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I hope your Memorial Day weekend was good. My twins had their 8th birthday party over the weekend, and I had all kinds of candy and ice cream. I was more hungover from that than I was the booze, but also I was still definitely hungover from the booze. 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
30: Achtung Baby was the seventh studio album by the band U2. Now, there was a lot of criticism of them at the time. They had this 1988 documentary, Rattle and Hum. And fans had a sense of creative stagnation with U2, so they shifted their direction, and they used influences from alternative and industrial and electronic dance music for their sound. And this album was creatively and thematically a lot darker. The band believed that domesticity was the enemy of rock and roll. And to work on the album, they needed to remove themselves from their normal family-oriented routine, so they packed it up and they went to Berlin, and that turned out to be a disaster. So they packed it all up again, and they took the whole operation to Dublin, Ireland. Because nothing takes you out of familiar surroundings like recording in the country you grew up in. Anyway, kicking off the 90s at 9:30 with one. This is one of five singles from this album that hit the charts, and I'm pretty sure it even advertised a cola, but that might be the Mandela effect I'm experiencing. It's even better than the real thing. U2 at WCLX.

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One of my favorites from Pearl Jam as well, from the album 10. 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

Deep Purple on the mighty WCLX. And do we have tickets to go see Deep Purple when they come to town? Yes, you heard what I was saying earlier. We have tickets to all the shows that are coming to Boston. Here, you want some more examples of tickets that you can win in our Ticket to Rock Summer? How about this? The Black Crows, Sammy Hagar, Weezer, Motley Crue, The Smashing Pumpkins, Iron Maiden, Journey, Rob Zombie and Marilyn Manson, Muse, and many more. Our Ticket to Rock Summer, it rolls on.

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Smashing Pumpkins at WZLX, celebrating, of course, the 30th anniversary of the 1995 double album, Melancholy and the Infinite Sadness. 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

an interesting argument, to say the least, this morning on the Chuck Mullen Morning Show. 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

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And if you have an extra $380,000 laying around, and if you are just tired of the tedium of having to shower every day, and some of you, you do have to shower every single day, just so you know. Anyway, there's this new thing in Japan. It's called the human washing machine. It's really less washing machine than it is car wash. And I wonder if you put an extra $5 in, do you get the undercarriage waxing? Ouch! 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

And I heard some awesome tickets being given away today. Today, I heard somebody win tickets to Sammy Hagar. I heard somebody win tickets to Dave Matthews Band, Jimmy Eat World, Evanescence. Tomorrow, from what I hear, there's tickets to The Strokes and Triumph as well. To be given away, all part of our Ticket to Rock Summer. And that's not all. Weezer, The Black Crows, The Smashing Pumpkins, Iron Maiden, and a lot more. There's going to be four chances to win every single weekday going all the way to Labor Day. 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

Man, I'm so glad to be back at night, mostly because I'm free from the burden of having to wear clothing. But I'll be back here tomorrow night. It's Jameson at 100.7 WCLX after a full day, starting with the Chuck Nolan Morning Show, who have your first shot to win in our Ticket to Rock Summer at 7:10. I'll see you at WCLX. Bye.

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2: Yeah, what am I going to do, go to jail over money I found? 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
2: It's like Stanza on steroids.
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3: 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Miserable. 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
4: 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I was quiet and watching the Red Sox game, so that tells you everything you need to know. Yep.
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2: I like this story. Danielle brought this to our attention. She must have read it over the weekend down in the Hamptons when some scantily clad gentleman was peeling her a grape.
3: Yes.
2: It's about this guy who found money in a Wawa. Wawa is a convenience store.
3: Listen, that's an experience if you've never been to a Wawa.
2: Is it?
3: Yes, it is.
2: Is it like
3: it's
2: a Buc-ee's?
3: It's not quite like a Buc-ee's, but it's something.
4: I know people that go there to get the sandwiches.
3: The sandwiches, yeah.
4: I'm like, really? You go to a Wawa?
2: I was in Florida. I used to go to Wawa. I didn't think it was that great. It's like a glorified 7-Eleven.
3: I feel like Jersey's better for a Wawa.
2: All right. So it's a convenience store with sandwiches and gas and everything you need.
3: I mean, they're hoagies.
2: I need some AAA batteries. Go to Wawa.
3: Go to the Wawa.
2: Okay.
3: Yeah.
2: So a construction worker went in there to use the bathroom because why wouldn't you?
3: Obviously.
2: Of course. Yes. $30,000 in cash sitting there in a fanny pack.
3: In a fanny pack.
2: Cash. Cash money. As he says, it was spilling out of the fanny pack. Cash all over the place. So naturally, he grabbed it, ran to the truck, and took off, right?
4: Mm-hmm. Wrong.
3: No. No, he didn't.
2: No, he did the right thing. He spent a week tracking down the owner. There was no identification, nothing. Just cash in a fanny pack.
4: So he actually took the cash with him and tried to find the owner, but he didn't go to the front desk at Wawa and go, "Hey, I found all this dough."
2: Huh? What?
3: Yeah, I trust them to try to find the rightful owner.
4: Can I speak to the manager, please? I have 30 grand in the bathroom.
2: He did find the owner, 24-year-old guy who said he sold his childhood Pokemon collection for $30,023 in cash so he could help pay for his younger sister's medical procedure. Come on!
4: Oh, there's a happy ending,
2: too. Come on!
3: But just let's look at the logistics of this. You don't want to leave the fanny pack with the $30K in cash in the car so it doesn't get stolen, and then you forget it in the bathroom at the Wawa.
2: Yeah.
3: Not great, Bob.
4: Yeah, where's your head at?
3: Maybe it's the ADHD.
2: He took the fanny pack off, so obviously he was doing some business in there.
3: Yeah.
2: Okay.
3: You don't want
2: Let's just quick visit.
3: You know, sometimes you adjust the fanny pack in the back. It's got that loose strap. You don't want that dangling down in the pond.
2: Touching the water?
3: Yeah.
4: Yeah, no. If you're going to
3: take that off.
4: If you're going to back one out, you got to take the fanny pack off.
3: Absolutely.
2: There it is. Back one out.
4: Yeah.
2: Do you think that's a true story? It was to help pay for his sister's medical
3: procedure.
2: The
3: guy was very
2: emotional,
3: so the relieved owner even offered to take the finder out to dinner, but he politely declined.
2: Declined.
3: I just did the right thing. I don't need to be put on a pedestal.
2: Look at that. That's a nice guy.
3: It's a nice guy.
2: What are the odds a nice guy like that is going to find that kind of money? Which leads us to our check-in for today.
3: Mm.
2: How much would it take for you to turn in the money? At what point do you say, I'm going to keep, it's $5 bill on the sidewalk. I'm going to keep that. 10, 20, you're in the bathroom, $100 bill is sitting there. How much does it take to make you turn in the money? At what point do you keep it or do you turn it in? Do you have a limit? I think for me, I would feel uncomfortable if it was $100.
3: I know. I would too.
2: Really? I would. Because I know it means a lot to somebody.
3: And I don't know if I, like, to whom I would feel comfortable giving it, like a situation like this. Like, I don't know if I'm going to turn it over to the cashier at the Wawa, trusting that they're going to do the right thing.
2: Oh, yeah, I'll find the owner. Don't worry about it.
3: I don't know. I think about it from the other person's perspective. Like, yeah, it would be great to find money. But also, if, you know, there was a story recently about a guy who found a bunch of package money in the water or on the beach. And I'm like, I don't need the cartel coming for me if I find $1 million in cash that's Coke money. And also, by the way,
2: I've always thought about that.
3: Just to remind you, for those of you who live in the Commonwealth, about the place where we live, Massachusetts general law requires that anyone who finds an item worth more than $3 must report and turn it into the police within 2 days. The threshold is $3.
2: Really?
3: Yeah.
2: How many times have we heard the story of cash falling off the back of a Brinks truck on the highway?
3: And people are scrambling.
2: And people are just scooping up as much as they can and trying to get out of there as quickly as possible.
3: Yeah.
2: You
3: can be fined up to $100 if you fail to turn that money in. That is so Massachusetts in a nutshell. Like,
4: you get in trouble for finding something.
3: Yeah.
2: God. I don't know. Tyler, you have a limit?
4: It's not so much about the amount of money. It's about not wanting to get caught.
3: Mm-hmm.
4: We've talked about this with other stories over the last year we've been doing this. There's cameras everywhere.
2: Yeah.
4: I mean, I've been watching Homicide on Netflix, Homicide New Orleans, and every murder they solve is with cameras. Like, there's just cameras everywhere. You can't go anywhere without a camera. So, like, if I find 30 grand in a fanny pack in a bathroom, I know there's no way I'm coming out without someone seeing me with it.
3: Exactly.
4: So it's like, why? I mean, if it was a $100 bill on the floor, I would keep that. Because no one's going to be able to know that I took it.
3: But if it's bound money?
2: So wait a second.
4: We're talking stacks of money. Like, I know I'm going to get nailed.
2: So your motive for turning it in is that you could get caught.
4: Exactly, yeah.
2: 100%. It's not like I'm doing the right thing. It's that I might get caught.
5: No cameras.
4: The concern is more. The bigger concern is getting caught.
2: All right.
4: I mean, the story you just told about the Wawa.
2: Yeah.
4: The guy dropped the Pokemon collection. It was his life savings. Blah blah blah. Helping his sister with the medical bills. How many stories are actually like that? It's going to usually be some moron who just left the money behind.
2: All right. How about
4: so that all worked
2: you're
4: out?
2: You're out enjoying a fine cigar with Remy in the park in Charlestown. You look down. There's a fanny pack with $30,000 falling out.
4: There's cameras everywhere.
2: There's nobody around.
4: There's cameras everywhere.
3: Everywhere.
4: There's cameras everywhere.
3: Everywhere.
5: Everywhere.
4: There's no way. I'll turn it in. It's not. Yeah. What am I going to do? Go to jail over money I found? I'm not doing that.
2: Yes.
3: Oh, man, that would make for a great show the next day, though.
4: It would.
3: I might want to take one for the team.
4: You'd have to make the. This is a collect call from Tyler.
3: If you no longer wish to hear from this inmate, please press 2. Yeah, beep, beep, beep, beep.
4: I just wouldn't want to get nailed. It's not worth it.
2: All right, our question, how much does it take to make you turn in the money? What is the cutoff point where you're keeping it or you're turning it in? Or are you taking it all?
4: So again, my official answer is whatever I can walk away with not being seen with. If I can fit in my pockets, then they'll have no proof.
3: Mm-hmm.
4: But if it's a fanny pack with 30K with three large stacks in it, no.
2: Three stacks
4: of high society? No way.
2: You're in your 28th hour at the casino playing blackjack, and you look down, and there's a stack of bills with a band around it.
4: $5,000. Yes. Even more cameras. What are you, crazy?
6: You either have the money and the hammer, or you can walk out of here. You can't have both.
4: No way. I immediately go to the cage and go, look at me being a good boy.
5: You're just a really lazy criminal, as it turns out.
4: Oh, I'd be the worst.
5: You would be
4: criminal.
5: A criminal if there were no cameras around. You'd be doing all kinds of rip-offs.
4: Well, I might try.
5: You're just too scared of getting called out in the spotlight.
2: Yeah. Wait a second here. We got John in Needham who found money.
4: Ooh.
2: John, how much did you find?
7: $1,700.
3: Whoa. Ooh.
2: And what was the situation? Where was it?
7: It was at a Home Depot. I was walking around. At the time, I had no money. Like, I was broke, and I was imagining, like, if I had a house, I would buy this and that and the other thing from my house. And I looked down on the ground, and there's this, like, a money drop bag, like you close out a register with.
2: Yeah.
7: And I'm like, first thing I thought of is, like, oh, a contractor or something must have dropped this and probably looking for his money.
3: Mm-hmm.
7: And then I'm thinking, like, when I opened it up, it was just all hundreds, right?
2: Oh.
7: So I'm kind of like, thought I was on an episode of Punk'd or something. I'm like, this is like, there's no way this is real. And everyone's looking at me like in slow motion, sort of like, it was like in a movie. And so I go up and I tell the manager and he goes, I found a large sum of money on the ground. And he goes, oh, you've come to the right place.
4: Yeah.
7: And I'm like, no, you don't understand. Ooh. I found a large sum of money. And he's like, you've definitely come to the right place. And I'm like,
3: no, Bob, listen to me.
7: So I didn't like the vibe, so I called the Waltham Police Department. And an officer came down, and he was like, 25 years of working on this job, no one's ever responded to a call like this. He goes, I'll post some signs up in the store. And he goes, I'll be honest with you. 2 weeks go by and no one claims this. He goes, it's yours, but you got to wait a year. You know, so
4: a year.
7: That's what he did. And yeah, 1 year is their protocol. They hold on to it for 1 year. And a year went by and they cut me a check for $1,700.
2: Wow. And you did the right thing. Yes.
4: Very
3: nice.
2: That's karma right there.
7: My father had the best. He had the best advice. He goes, if I were you, I would have, like, said, here's my card. If anyone calls, I would have, like, had them describe the amount and, like, the color of the mm-hmm. you know, the envelope it sure. was in. And I'm like, yeah, I would have never thought of something like that.
2: Wow, but he did the right
7: thing. Yeah,
2: he did the right thing, and
7: yeah,
2: you got the payoff.
7: It was, mm-hmm. Right?
2: Yeah, that's awesome. Well, there you go.
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2: It's like Stanza on steroids.
3: That's understandable. You know what you're getting into when you go there.
2: Do you, Danielle?
4: Yes.
2: Do you?
4: I stuck it out for you, too.
3: She lasted a whole 60 minutes.
2: Yeah, but the expression on your face.
3: We know Danielle. Miserable. When she's quiet, she's uncomfortable.
2: Yeah, that's when we know something's gone horribly wrong.
4: Yep. I was quiet and watching the Red Sox game, so that tells you everything you need to know. Yep.
2: Blink if somebody's holding a gun on you.
4: I couldn't. My eyes were too dry.
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28: 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White people, black people, off-white people, Mexicans, Mexicans, Diddy's cleaning lady.
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28: 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First Amendment, Second Amendment, stoners, people named Chet, mamas, yo mama, my mama, all mamas in general. And last but not least, white people.

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1: Danielle found the story of this guy who found $30,000 in cash inside a Florida Wawa men's room. Falling out of a fanny pack, full of cash, no ID, nothing. He didn't go to the kid at the desk there. Like, hey, I found all this money. What? What do you mean? No.
2: I'll take it, dude.
1: Yeah, don't worry about it. I'll take care of that.
2: You sure, buddy? Yeah.
1: Guy spent a week tracking down the owner. It turned out to be this 24-year-old guy who sold his Pokemon collection to get money to pay his sister's medical procedure.
3: Mm-hmm.
1: What kind of a story is that? My God.
3: I mean, really. It's craziness.
1: The Good Samaritan refused any kind of a payback, not even dinner, nothing, no. This is your money. You deserve it.
2: Rare. You don't see that much anymore.
1: So we're thinking, what kind of people are we? Okay. You find money. You keeping it? You giving it back? And is there a cutoff? How much money does it take before you turn it in? We got Rich in Hudson. Rich says he got himself some cash. What's the story behind this, Rich?
4: Well, it was my neighbor, and he's a contractor, and the funny thing is, what's up, Danielle?
3: Hi.
4: no, but he opened up his mail. He had this big envelope in the mail, and it was 20 grand cash.
3: Oh.
4: So he lays it out. He lays it out on his kitchen table, and it was a lady that he had done work for previous, like a couple months, and she just had a little note inside, and it said, please stop coming to my house and rearranging my furniture. So it was just a really odd. He called the Hudson police and he's like, you got to come check this out. He did the right thing. Cause it's like, that's the kind of money you get shot over, you know, like that's a lot of dough.
1: That's a lot of
4: 20
1: dough.
4: Grand cash. And he goes, Richard, I laid it out on my kitchen table. But anyways, the cops come over and they were like, we're going to take the dough. And then the return address was on the envelope. So they called the husband and the husband was so thankful. He's like, yeah, my wife's going through some, you know, mental issues, but 20 grand cash. I mean, he could have, it was, you know what I mean? It's in the mail. Like the postman took it. I don't know.
1: Yeah.
4: You know, but he did the right thing.
1: He did the right thing. I like that. I like bananas. These stories doing the right thing.
5: You going to give me my money? Where's my...
1: Jeez. David in the car. Good morning, David.
6: Hey, guys. What's going on?
3: Good morning.
6: Good morning to you all. This is a great show.
1: Thank you.
6: This is a long time ago. This is like 1989, maybe 1990. I'm in college up in Hooksett, New Hampshire. Me and the guys I live with, we pool all our money. We go to get beer at Shaw's. We go to, you know, when you're in college, you buy your beer.
3: Mm-hmm.
6: So
3: mm-hmm.
6: So we're driving to Shaw's. We go to Shaw's. We're walking. We're getting our car filled up with a bunch of beer, a bunch of cases. And sure enough, I look down on the ground. I see a little envelope. It's like $200 to $300. I can't remember how much. And all my roommates are high-fiving each other. Think about all the beer we can buy. Oh, we're set, because this is 1989 when, you know, it was so cheap. So they're high-fiving. I'm like, guys, I can't keep this. They're like, what are you talking about? I'm like, guys, this is somebody's, you know, this is their food money. My God. So I go up to the guy in charge of the place, the manager, the lost and found. I say, hey, I just found this envelope. They make an announcement over the loudspeaker. And sure enough, it could have been out of a TV show. This young parent comes up, this really young mom. She's holding her two kids' hands.
1: Two kids.
6: She described the two small kids. They're probably like 3 and 5 years old.
1: Shoeless.
6: Holding their hands. It was their their food money for 2 weeks.
1: Wow.
6: And
3: that's nice.
6: She gave me a big hug. Thank you so much. She tried to give me like 10 or 20 bucks. I'm like, no, that's okay.
3: That's nice.
6: And,
1: you did the right thing, dude. You did the right thing. Well, even as a college, even as a drunken college kid, you did the right thing.
6: That, you just hit the nail on the head. These guys were screaming at me to keep the money.
1: Dude.
6: I'm like, guys. No, this is somebody's food money. Are you crazy? So that's my story. I know it's not a lot of money, but back in 1989, it was $200.
1: Sure. That's a lot when you're going to college, finding cash like that.
3: Absolutely.
1: When you're buying the cheapest beer you can possibly get from Shaw's.
3: Oh.
2: You ready to go, Dave?
1: Nicely done.
7: I like that.
1: Nicely done.
2: How many good Samaritans do we have in the audience?
1: How many do we have?
2: We'll find out.
1: That's right.
3: The limit does not exist.
1: Let me grab one of the talk bags here.
7: I think 100 is the shutoff. If you find a C-note on the sidewalk, there's nobody around, it's been sitting there, it's lost. Find his keepers for me. Anything over 100, I'm going to make a solid effort to get him the money back.
1: You know, when I was living down in Florida, down in Miami, I was always wondering if I would ever find like a bale of cash washing up on the beach.
2: It's the cartel money. Yeah. That's where you were in the right spot for it.
1: And I would think I would keep that. But I would go through each bill looking for the electronic device that's going to find me.
2: Looking for the dye pack?
1: Yeah.
3: Well, you got to make sure you don't snort that up with the coke.
1: Exactly. Yeah. I never found that.
2: No, you never did.
1: No. I would have kept that.
3: Not in that one.
1: Because it's ill-gotten gain.
2: Yeah, one guy texted before, I can't find it, but he was like, there's no cameras in the bathroom. So it's like, yeah, if you find money in the bathroom, maybe that is the place. But they're going to timestamp everything. They're going to know when you walked out.
1: Oh, right. Listen to you going all CSI.
3: He's not wrong, though. He's not wrong, dude.
2: Believe me, I watch way too many of these documentaries. It's so...
3: Documentaries.
2: The cops catch people so easily based on camera footage. It's all the CCTV stuff.
1: Yeah, because it's so believable. They have like a wall of TVs.
3: Yes.
1: Hey, zoom in on that license plate from space, and it's perfectly clear.
3: Mm-hmm.
1: They can still do that.
2: I'm telling you, watch any of these. Watch them all. These guys always get caught. You can't get away with
1: it. I don't like
2: the
1: fact that you would not do this because you would get caught. You said nothing about doing the right thing. It's all about getting caught.
2: Yeah.
8: Tyler, you to do something, if I had needed you to go down to a restaurant in the North End and I put something behind the toilet in the men's room that you had to go find, you'd be telling me you wouldn't do that because there's cameras all of a sudden?
2: Well, there's no cameras in the bathroom. I just said that. So there you go.
8: These timestamps all of a sudden he's worried about.
2: To watch a documentary. It'll help you out.
1: Oh, the documentary.
3: Enough.
1: 877-617-1007. 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
1: Boston's classic rock.
2: We have the story this morning of this guy who got his rightful place in heaven reserved for him because he found over $30,000 in a Wawa bathroom down in Florida. Cash, money, no ID, nothing. He spent a week tracking down the owner to give it back to him. This guy that sold his card collection so his sister can get a medical procedure.
3: Allegedly.
2: Come on.
4: I mean, there's good in the world out
2: Come
4: there.
2: Come on. There is. It's a wonderful life.
3: Sure is.
2: It's the whole thing.
3: Sure is. 631 texter says, I found a wallet at the Big E. Had $80 in cash, credit cards, ID, pay stubs, etc. Went to the Lost and Found to see if they could page the person, but they told me I had to turn it in and they would hold it. I offered to give them my contact info and I'd return it to the person, but they took the wallet from me. The next week, I won $80 at the casino. Karma, baby.
2: Look at that.
3: You're even, Steven.
2: You do the right thing.
3: You're even, Steven.
2: It happens all the time.
4: There you go.
2: We have some people on the line here who found money. We got Tom in Tewksbury. Tom, what's the story?
5: Well, my parents passed away. My mother was the last one. God bless her. I was the baby. There was five of us. She was a little Italian. So we went to her house to clean it out, the five of us. One brother was in the bedroom, another daughter, and my sister-in-law. We were just going through the whole house, and one brother finds a sock with $10,000 cash.
2: $10,000 in a sock.
4: Wow.
2: Was it some sort of support
5: hose? My mother
2: always
5: said, I have money in my sock. and my brother would say, put it in the bank, and we just blew it off, you know. And then so we're all going through the room. Now my same brother finds a money envelope with another $10,000 cash.
2: My God.
5: Now, he could have pocketed this anytime he wanted, and we would have never known. But he let us know. We put it all on the table, and we all went home with cash.
2: Pulled it together.
3: Cashish.
2: Mom's money.
3: Yep.
2: Look at that.
5: A little Italian woman putting money away.
2: I would have cut into that mattress to see what's in there.
5: Five kids.
2: Come on.
4: Yeah, I'll tell you what. When my mom goes, I'm going to find her extra bills I didn't know were there. That's all I'm going to find. There's not going to be
6: 10 Get yourself grand. A girl so you could settle down.
4: It's not going to be 10 grand in a sock. I'll tell you that right now.
2: 10 grand in a sock. Gary from Woonsocket. Gary, what's your story? Your cash money story.
7: How we doing?
2: All right.
7: All right. So I was about 12 years old. I went with my best friend. His parents took us to Rocky Point in Warwick, Rhode Island. And so they let us, you know, let us go on our own at 12 years old. And we find $115 in cash on the ground. So we turned it in.
2: Wow.
7: And
2: 12-year-old kid.
7: The people said, well, if somebody comes and claims it, you know, it'll be theirs. If not, we'll send it to you. About 2 weeks later, we got a check in the mail for $115.
2: Look at that.
4: I can't believe they went to they actually sent it, though. That's...
3: Yeah.
2: They followed through.
4: Hard to believe.
2: That is hard.
7: So we got good marks from my buddy's parents.
2: That's great.
4: What'd you do with the money?
7: I was 12 years old. Probably baseball cards.
4: All right. I was wondering if you took your first trip to the Foxy.
2: I thought he was going to say something nasty there. Patricia from Worcester. Good morning, Patricia.
8: How are you?
2: Good. How you doing?
8: I'm good. It was about 1987. We were camping at Nickerson State Park, Brewster, down Cape Cod. So we used to go to Super Stop and Shop. I got out of the car. I stepped on a wad of cash and a money clip. So I picked it up. My father's looking at me. It was hundred after hundred after hundred. It was about $2,000, $2,500. But again, it was about 1987. That was a lot of money back then. There was a receipt with the guy's name, you know, some credit card receipt. So we left our name and where we were staying at Nickerson State Park. And the guy came and, you know, got the money. But he gave me $100. But again, 1987, 13 years old, that was a lot of money back then.
3: Sure.
2: That's a lot of money for a kid. My God. Finding a money clip.
4: Such a cool hundreds. Feeling. Finding that kind of money, though.
2: Look at that little pinky ring right next to it, too.
4: Exactly. You boys from Don Providence?
2: Let me grab a talk back here.
9: So, with this being said, does that mean when the state finds extra money in their budget from scams, frauds, and other things politicians do, Do they report it? Not. So, if I find a bag over $100 from anything on the highway side of the road, even my neighbor, I'm keeping it and spending it on me.
2: Even his neighbor.
10: Boy, keep the money. That logic really actually lined up for me.
3: It finally did.
10: Really just went right to me. I love it.
2: We went way out there and then came back again. And
3: drifted back in with the current.
4: Dandy. Buddy doesn't care about the cameras, huh? Doesn't care about getting caught.
2: Doesn't care about it. It's his.
4: It's
2: that finder's keeper's mentality.
4: Is it worth getting pinched over $1,000?
2: No.
3: Some people think it is.
2: I would feel guilty about it, though, because it's
3: somebody else's money
2: that they're carrying around that kind of cash.
4: Who cares
2: for some
4: about
2: reason.
4: The guilt? You're going to go to jail.
2: Oh.

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4: Get the F out!
2: Boston.
3: Proving once again that we do come in the most beautiful part of the day.
6: Yes.
3: Sunrise this morning.
6: Oh, what a banger.
3: 2 days in a row.
6: We're in that sunrise season. You get that little low cloud cover.
3: Yeah.
6: And my home faces pretty much directly east. So whenever I walk by my front, I've got kind of glass panels in my front door. And it's like, oh, it's all purple and orange.
3: The colors were amazing.
6: Stunning.
3: Makes me think of you. It's like, what, are you going to stop on a beach or something?
6: Chuck, it's almost as if you know me.
3: There it is.
6: And for those of you listening on your radio, I am showing Chuck the photo that I took at the beach this morning.
3: Of course you do.
6: Look, that was outside my house this morning.
3: Beautiful, gorgeous.
6: I can't post that. Postcard. It's too identifying. Look, Tyler.
7: It's great.
6: He has no soul. He cannot even appreciate something like a sunrise.
7: It's nice. It's beautiful.
6: Yeah,
3: you're looking at your award-winning sports report that you're getting ready to do.
7: You know, we're trying to plan a radio show.
3: Wow.
7: She's pulling over on the side of the road to take pictures. What are we doing?
3: He's all work.
6: Yeah, I know what my priorities are.
7: Yeah. Well,
6: this company get rid of me in 2 seconds. That
3: mornings
6: sunrise?
3: Like
6: says
3: this
6: it
3: make yeah. it worthwhile for that alarm to go off at 3:30.
6: Yes.
3: No, it doesn't.
7: Exactly.
3: Take it to Rock Center. Classic Rock Challenge this morning, 7:10. Evanescence at the Xfinity Center on June 21st. First day of summer. That's the way you start it. 8:10, we have tickets for the Strokes playing the Garden.
6: Ooh.
3: On June 23rd.
7: Yeah, baby.
3: All right, so we get some good stuff Pelosi's going to be putting together for you. Let's get started.
7: Don't forget about the spelling bee later on today.
6: Yes.
3: That's right, the spelling bee has started. The script spelling bee.
7: We're going to do the Chuck Nolan Morning Show spelling bee. See who's good.
3: How many letters?
7: I don't know. As many as you want.

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1: You know, Chuck, you were just having the sniffling issues, and I know Tyler deals with this, as do I. Maybe we should start the Download with an allergy report every morning.
2: The allergy report.
1: Wouldn't that be compelling?
2: We could do that and celebrity birthdays.
1: Yeah, let's see if we can get that sponsored.
3: The pollen report.
1: Right now.
2: Achoo!
1: high tree and high grass today in moderate dust, okay? So if you're affected by any of those, it's going to be a rough day.
2: What about pet dander? I'm just curious.
1: Well, that's not seasonal. That's right. Just kind of nevs. All right.
3: They have fetish groups like called pet dander, don't they? Anyway, go ahead. Nothing?
4: Way too early.
1: All right, all right. Now I got to segue into a dead dog number. Hang on, I got to move these stories around. Let's see. School bus drivers and monitors for Marlboro Public Schools and the Advanced Math and Science Academy Charter School went on strike today after Teamsters Local 170 said talks with NRT Bus fell short on the health care and retirement benefits. The union says workers will remain available to negotiate. The district says it's working to minimize disruptions for families. A similar strike in 2023 lasted, thankfully, only 3 days. In Washington State, one person killed, multiple other people critically injured, and 9 people remain unaccounted for after a massive chemical tank implosion at the Nippon Dynawave paper mill in Longview, Washington. Have you seen the photos of the tank?
2: No, you were telling me about that.
1: It's just like it folded in on one side. Officials say a tank containing a corrosive, quote-unquote, white liquor ruptured, leaving an unstable structure holding thousands of gallons of hazardous chemicals. They had to force themselves to stop the recovery efforts because there were such bad safety concerns. State and federal agencies, along with the National Guard, are assisting crews there because they're trying to monitor the air and water quality to make sure this... I smell an Aaron Brockovich situation coming.
2: Oh, God, yes.
1: This is white liquor,
2: booze liquor?
1: I think that they're referring to liquor as some kind of other type of liquid. I'm not entirely, I don't know a lot about the paper pulp and milling process, but which is actually shocking given the weird things that I do know about.
3: I was going to say, I thought you would know everything about it.
1: Yeah. I mean, I never got to visit Dunder Mifflin, but this is terrifying. The MBTA is rolling out new public safety messages warning riders about escalator dangers following the death of 40-year-old Stephen McCluskey, who became trapped at the bottom of an escalator at the Davis Station in Somerville. Surveillance video showed more than 20 minutes passed before anyone hit the emergency stop button or called 911 despite multiple people walking by. If this is not a sign of how effed society is, I don't know what is.
2: That was such a horrible video to watch.
1: Yep.
2: Because you see some people just look at him like curiously.
1: Yeah. What's going on here?
2: No one's doing anything.
1: Yeah.
2: The guy's struggling at the bottom.
1: Yeah. Unbelievable.
2: And they walk away.
1: They just walk away.
2: There's an emergency button right there.
1: Right there at the bottom. It's very obvious. Yeah. The agency says new announcements will also highlight the location of the emergency stop buttons at stations. Finally, the Tunnels to Towers Foundation will pay off the mortgage for Boston firefighter Bobby Kilduff's family and cover college costs for his children. Founder Frank Siller personally shared the news with Kilduff's son and daughter, telling them they're now part of the foundation's family. Kilduff's Rescue 2 firehouse was also lit in red as a tribute to his service and sacrifice. Right now in Boston, 63 degrees. It's a little bit cloudy, but we will see a high of 84 today before the rain moves in over the next few days. I'm Danielle. That's your download.
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3: All right, boss man. It's been a long time since we've been able to give out the official Chuck Nolan Morning Show salute.
2: Are we going to do it?
3: We're going to do it today from Mr. Joe Mazzulla.
6: What do you hear? What do you say?
3: Yes. High school graduate at Bishop Hendrickson High School, my alma mater.
2: All the celebrities came out of that school.
3: Yeah, Rocco Baldelli, me.
1: All right.
3: Joe Mazzulla named NBA Coach of the Year, so congratulations to him. I wonder how he's feeling about this Jaylen Brown situation that's going on with Stephen A. Smith. We haven't really talked about this yet. They've been duking it out in
2: it's
3: the media.
2: It's been escalating.
3: It's been escalating. They've really been going at it in the media. Jaylen Brown has now officially challenged him to a live debate at MIT or Harvard.
2: I love this.
3: I kind of dig this.
2: I think it'd be great.
3: This would be must-see TV.
2: Yes.
3: Stephen A. Smith, like him or not, very intelligent, very well-spoken guy.
2: As is Jaylen Brown.
3: But, like, you got to realize, Stephen A. Smith talks for a living.
2: Yeah.
3: So, I think he's a little, this could be interesting. But he challenged him on his live Twitch stream, so let's go, let's do it.
2: I love it.
3: I'll watch that. All right, Sox kicked off three last night with the NL East leading Braves, and the Sox got it going early. Back-to-back dingers in the first inning from, all of a sudden, the new world beater, Jaron Duran, and Sadon Raffaello, who took the 2-0 lead to the fifth when the Braves tied it up with a two-run shot from Matt Olson, our starter, Ranger Suarez. You want to know how he did, Chuck?
7: How'd he do?
3: He made it into the sixth inning and then completely fell apart. Gave up a triple, a walk, and a double. Weissert came in for relief and got two quick outs, but then gave up an RBI single. Braves up 5-2. And the Sox narrowed the lead. They were scrapping. They were fighting. They got back one in the sixth, one in the seventh.
7: Here we come.
3: Sox down by one going into the eighth. And what do the Braves do?
7: Yes.
3: They step on the gas again. A two-run shot from Michael Harris. Sox down by three in the bottom of the ninth. And again, all the fight in the world. Scored two runs but came up one shy. Lost 7-6. It's a pretty exciting game. The Sox have now lost four straight and sit comfortably in last place in the AL East with 22 wins.
7: They can't win at home.
3: Only three teams in all of Major League Baseball have less wins. Just let that sit there for a second. Game two of the series tonight at 6:45 with Connolly early on the hill. The U.S. men's national team names the 2026 World Cup roster after it leaked. They weren't supposed to announce it yet. Multiple outlets reported the full roster on Saturday after players were informed of the coach's decision on Friday. It was confirmed yesterday during an event in New York City. The NBA. Who's going to play the Knicks in the NBA Finals, Chuck?
7: OKC.
3: We're going to find out soon. Western Conference Finals, Spurs, Thunder, not at two games apiece, going into their pivotal Game 5 last night in OKC, and the defending champs get the W. Thunder take a 3-2 series lead. They head back to San Antonio for Game 6 tomorrow night, 8:30 tip-off. In the NHL, you got Vegas and Colorado in the Western Conference Finals. Avalanche clinging to life last night, down 3-0, and they get swept. All right, so Vegas on to the Stanley Cup final against who, though? In the East, you got the Hurricanes up 2-1 on the Canadiens. Game 4 tonight in Montreal. Puck drops at 8 o'clock. All right, that's sports. I'm Tyler. Chuck Nolan Morning Show Rewind every weekday, 5 a.m. Catch highlights from the previous day. 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
2: Trying to find a place to live, especially in the state of Massachusetts, it's very difficult.
1: Good luck. Chuck,
3: Commonwealth.
2: Housing, You threw me completely off base.
3: Sorry, I did it for her because I know she's freaks out when we
2: say the housing inventory in Massachusetts, very low. Very low, but we found this beautiful house. Six beds, six baths. Priced surprisingly low for a house of that size.
3: Is it surprising?
1: Might need a couple upgrades.
2: I was reading about it. I actually had some upgrades less than 10 years ago. It's been updated, and it's beautiful, and it's... Well, it's what it's next door to.
1: Oh.
3: Pelosi's house?
4: Should be so lucky.
2: Who's firing off those rockets in the middle of the night?
4: All kinds of contraptions.
2: We'll tell you about it. Maybe it's for you. A real estate break on the way from ZLX.

0: 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It's the Chuck Nola Morning Show with Danielle Murr and Tyler. Maybe this weekend you're going to be looking for some open houses, do a little house hunting.
1: Harass the hell out of your realtor. Hey, you know what? Can we go look at this one again?
0: Well, it's only open noon to 2. We can't make it till 2:45, though. Well, can you hang around on your Saturday and do that for us?
1: I've got an open house in Danvers.
0: You got to check this one out. 314 Essex Street in Salem. Originally built in 1755 for spinster Mary Lindell.
1: Well, Mayor, she set the standard, didn't she?
0: She was a spinster. She had this giant place to herself.
1: Why do you look at me when you say spinster? I'm offended.
0: He did. Those were the days, you know?
1: Yeah, sure.
0: You could have a 6-bedroom, 5-bathroom house and be a spinster.
2: She's an old man, George. She never married.
3: Sidebar. What is the actual definition of spinster?
0: Someone who never marries?
1: Yeah, I think so.
0: Yeah. Okay. Back in the movies, she was usually the librarian or the school teacher.
3: Got it. Okay.
2: Hair in a bun.
0: Yes. Glasses.
3: What's the difference between
1: a spinster is essentially a cougar that's not married, that's never been
3: What's
1: married.
3: The difference between a
0: cougar? No.
1: Yeah, because it's a woman who's considered past prime age, who's not married.
0: That's what a cougar is?
1: Yeah. Hello. I think if anybody is allowed to speak on what a cougar is, it's me.
0: I lived down in Miami a couple of years. Yeah. I know what a cougar is.
1: You know what a cougar is.
0: I know very damn well what a cougar is.
3: What's the difference between a spinster and an old maid?
1: Age. Years.
3: Okay.
2: She's an old maid, George.
1: One is a card game.
0: Oh, my God.
3: Okay, sorry. Go ahead. Your house. Sorry.
0: All right, as long as we're rolling that way, what is a confirmed bachelor?
3: I think that would be me, yeah. For sure.
0: I don't think
1: not
0: I don't think
1: not
0: you want to say that.
1: You don't want the sidebar definition of that.
3: The current definition of...
1: Not the 50s definition.
0: Yeah, try to back out of this now.
3: Yeah, no.
1: He's not backing into anything.
0: This house built in 1755.
2: I'm free.
0: It was also the childhood home of Benjamin Thompson and later Count Rumford.
1: Mm-hmm.
2: Oh.
0: Yes, inventor of Rumford stoves, as we all know very well. It also later functioned as the Salem chapter of the American Red Cross and a law office, but it's available now for $1.99 million. That sounds cheap to me.
1: Let me tell you something. It's a gorgeous house.
0: It's beautiful.
1: It's a pain in the ass location.
0: Well, that's the thing. The location, it is right next to the Salem Witch House.
1: Which in and of itself is fine. The problem is this is across from this. This is the corner of Essex and North Streets in Salem, across from Jerry's.
0: Yeah.
1: Or what used to be Jerry's. So that street leads directly down to downtown Salem, where it gets cluster effy.
0: Madness.
1: So this intersection, people have a very hard time navigating the light appropriately. This house leads into a residential district, but the problem is a lot of the Salem tours congregate right in front of the witch house or at the Unitarian Church next door. So there is foot traffic constantly.
0: See, that's what you think of. I don't think of that.
1: I think of it because I drive through there all the time, because I drive up and down North Street to go to like Danvers and Peabody, because that's 114 right there.
0: I think you've got the Unitarian Church on one side and the Salem Witch House on the other side. Isn't that the place where they used to put the door on you and then put stones on it to crush you?
2: Giles Corey.
0: In the house. And you would be crushed to death. I remember going there. Yeah, it was like a school trip.
1: Well, they didn't do the executions there. The judge who presided over the witch trials lived there, so they would often do the preliminary exams in that house. So I don't believe anybody was ever executed there.
2: There's a realtor right now wishing they were being pressed under stone.
0: What exactly is the preliminary exam?
1: Who's the listing agent? I probably know them.
0: Would you want to live next to the Salem Witch House?
3: No.
1: For that reason, it wouldn't bother me.
0: You of all people know. It would bother me.
1: I've had a nest of shadow people in my house, Chuck.
0: Excuse me? Nothing bothers me
1: at this point.
0: Excuse me?
1: Actually, it's across the street, but we got rid of them.
0: Shadow people.
1: That's a whole other story. We've never gotten into the shadow people story on this show. It's a very good one.
3: Shadow people?
1: Yeah.
2: Put it on the board.
0: Is that something you pick up with infrared light? How do you see the shadow people?
1: You just wake up and you can see the guy in the top hat and the trench coat staring at you from the corner of the room, Chuck.
0: All right. We're going to do the spelling bee? Is that what he said?
1: I like how I just completely hijacked that entire break. You're welcome.
3: Yeah, we are. Not until 9:20, but we are, yeah.
0: Are you lost, sweetheart?
4: Charming.
0: All right, so it's available.
3: Well, you said you wanted to get out of Hopkinton, so.
0: Yeah.
1: There you go.
0: 314 Essex Street in Salem. Beautiful house.
1: Gorgeous.
0: Man with the top hat is, I guess, it's an accessory. It's extra.
1: I really want to find the listing agent now.
2: Just get some sage. It'll be all right.
0: All right.
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0: AI is predicted to affect every aspect of our life. Obviously, we're just going to be pets within the next 8 years or so.
1: Eight? You're giving it a lot of time, guy. 1.5.
0: I was trying to be generous.
1: I know.
0: 1.5?
1: 18 months. We're cooked.
0: Is that what the guy in the trench coat told you at the foot of the bed?
1: Yeah. Maybe. Don't you doubt my sources.
0: All right. We have a company that tried out some AI radio hosts.
1: Oh, great.
0: We could be replaced.
3: I don't think so when you hear it. You think our jobs are safe.
1: Not great, Bob.
0: It's so natural. We'll give you just a sampling of it. Coming up from ZLX.

0: Metallica. Coming to the Sphere in Las Vegas, Tyler's going to hear from outside the building. Muffled version of Enter Sandman.
1: I'll be there Thursday night show. No repeat weekend. Uh-huh.
0: Holding his light-up drink.
1: Can't wait. Just working on what a hotel.
0: Are they doing Sandman? I can't tell.
2: You know what that is?
0: So much bass.
1: You get all the videos on social, just like I did for Bruce.
2: Same shaky-ass quality?
1: Ah, shut up. That was good.
0: This is going to be so sad if it doesn't happen, because we're joking about it. And if it doesn't happen where you don't go, it's going to be like you're the last one picked for kickball.
1: Why do you keep saying it's not going to happen? The ticket is secured.
0: I just have a feeling.
1: Done.
2: Are you sure?
1: Yes, I told you
2: Has it been transferred to you?
1: No.
2: Because last time, you say you tell us this, but last time the tickets hadn't been secured, you were like, it's all set. But they hadn't been procured yet.
0: Yes.
1: For what?
2: The ticket.
3: Karen, it's fine. We're going in through the kitchen, Karen.
1: Well, what show is that? I don't even know what you're talking about.
2: I hate him.
1: What show did I say I had tickets for that weren't procured?
2: What are we talking about right now? Metallica at the Sphere?
1: No, you said there was another show. You said the last time.
2: No. I didn't say the last time. I said the last time you talked about the tickets, you were like, they're going to be all set. You didn't say that they had been...
1: You've never been told you got tickets to a show and then got them the day of?
2: Yeah, but...
0: How many times in radio have you been burned by, the tickets will be waiting for you at the venue and you get there?
1: Never. My contacts are great.
2: Yeah.
0: So many times.
1: My sources take care of me.
0: So many times. I don't believe that.
1: I'll text you guys when I'm there.
0: All right, you're getting all chafy here, all right? It's too early in the morning for this.
1: I don't like the vibe that I'm... Do you think I'm not going to be able to go?
0: You know, you could be replaced with AI.
2: It's a bit.

0: take off anytime soon.
1: Not yet.
2: There's companies out there doing it, though. They're trying.
0: Maybe in some really small towns in the middle of America. Yeah, just to save money. Just radio stations running on their own with this. I don't
2: know. Not our company. We're guaranteed human.
0: We're guaranteed human, for God's sakes.
3: Chuck, can you come? I'm inside the computer. Tyler told me it was okay to go inside the computer, but it's really hot in here, and I can't really even hear the music, so... Can I come out now?
0: You sound so much better.
3: They told me I could be human.
2: Is he in the AI portion of his computer? Where are you right now?
3: I want to feel.
0: Hal? Close the bay door, Hal. All right. Guaranteed human contest coming up here at 7:10. Made with human hands. We have tickets for Evanescence at the Xfinity Center on June 21st. Do you have a theme yet? It doesn't even work now.
2: See, now his AI is broken.
3: My hands are burned. I'm in the computer. No, we're going to do a 5 and 5.
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0: Your husband is not who you think he is. 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
1: In Washington State, one person killed, multiple others critically injured. Nine workers remain unaccounted for after a massive chemical tank explosion at the Nippon Dynawave paper mill view in Longview, Washington. Officials say a tank containing a corrosive, quote-unquote, white liquor ruptured, leaving an unstable structure holding thousands of gallons of hazardous chemicals and forcing recovery efforts to pause because of safety concerns. This thing just buckled. Just crumpled on the side.
2: Do you ever drive past the paper mill in Ware?
1: No.
2: Out in the center of the state?
1: I don't think I've ever been through
2: Ware. You smell it long before you get there. Yeah. Can't imagine what it's like to work there.
1: Yeah, that's kind of rough. State and federal agencies, along with the National Guard, are assisting as crews monitor air and water quality and search for those nine missing workers. The MBTA is rolling out a new public safety message warning riders about escalator dangers, especially when carrying large packages. Following the death of 40-year-old Stephen McCluskey, who became trapped at the bottom of an escalator at the Davis Station in Somerville. Surveillance video showed more than 20 minutes passed before anyone hit the emergency stop button or called 911, despite multiple people walking by, which I just can't even wrap my head around that whole bystander effect thing. It's just, I don't know how you see that guy there and do nothing.
2: I know.
1: You know, like there are some people
2: struggling at the bottom of the escalator.
1: Right. Like there are some people that you see and you're kind of like, oh, I don't want to get involved with this. Fine. But they're not, you know, trapped in an escalator.
2: Right. Or at least calling for help. Yeah. Someone else come over and help if you're afraid to get involved or whatever it is.
1: Seriously. My God. The MBTA says new announcements will also highlight the location of the emergency stop buttons at stations. School bus drivers and monitors for Marlboro Public Schools and the Advanced Math and Science Academy Charter School went on strike this morning after Teamsters Local 170 said talks with NRT Bus fell short on health care and retirement benefits. The union says workers will remain available to negotiate, while the district says it's working to minimize disruptions for families. There was a similar strike in 2023. It lasted only 3 days, so hopefully they'll be able to resolve this.
2: So I'm walking the line. They got the cowbells out.
1: They do. They got the bells, the signs, the neck hanging things,
2: the box of Joe,
1: the detail cop that's
3: got the union label.
1: It's got the hands in the side of the vest with the wide stance.
2: I don't want any trouble here.
1: Everything's fine. You want this detail tomorrow morning? Yeah, why not? I'll take it. Let's see. The Tunnels to Towers Foundation is going to pay off the mortgage for fallen Boston firefighter Bobby Kilduff's family and cover college costs for his children.
2: That's
1: pretty
2: awesome.
1: Cool. Yeah. The founder of the organization, Frank Siller, personally shared the news with Kilduff's son and daughter, telling them they're now part of the foundation's family. Kilduff's Rescue 2 firehouse was also lit in red as a tribute to his service and sacrifice. His wake services will be this weekend, and then the funeral is going to be on Monday. Crews responded to Salem Street in the North End after bricks fell from a building facade onto a balcony in the sidewalk below. Nobody was hurt, but workers at the North End Creamery said they heard crashing and felt the ground rumble as debris came down. Boston Fire and Inspectional Services are now assessing whether the building's facade is compromised.
2: What is that?
1: Crumbling, man. Old buildings. They're just falling apart.
2: The North End?
1: Yep. Good times had by all.
2: That's where they had that molasses explosion a couple hundred years ago.
1: Not great, Bob.
2: Just saying.
1: Not great. By the way, if you're a 50-plus woman and you get your multivitamins at the Costco's, going to give you a heads up about a recall. Kirkland Signature Women 50-plus multivitamins are being recalled because of one affected lot that may contain metal fragments.
2: Metal?
1: Metal.
2: Oh.
1: Metal in your vitamin. Metal in your Flintstones.
2: Aren't you supposed to get iron?
1: Not that way. That was very good, Chuck.
2: Thank you.
1: That was sneaky good. Wow. Thank you. That needed the ding. The impacted lot numbers are available online. Costco says that's the only one affected. If you have questions about that, you can certainly just use the Google machine and get that information for yourself, or just, you know, toss them, because we don't want the metal fragments.
2: Do you guys take vitamins?
4: Yeah.
1: Do.
2: You do?
4: Yeah. I take a whole concoction of vitamins.
1: Do you take them all at once, or do you take them one at a time?
4: One at a time. I hate swallowing pills.
2: So they're chewable, like Flintstones?
4: No, they're swallow pills.
1: Yes.
2: All right.
1: I get it. Okay. Oh, we're just going to... 66 degrees in Boston.
4: There's like 5-year-olds today. What is going on? Everything's an inside joke with the two of you.
2: No, it's just that you take swallow pills.
4: Yeah, well, what do you want me to call them? The pills you swallow.
2: Picks up the bottle. What kind of pills are these? Oh, the instructions. It says swallow pills.
4: Yeah, you swallow with
1: no,
4: water.
1: No, that's a swallow pill. Don't snort it.
4: Are you guys like on some weird wavelength today that nobody else knows about?
1: No, I think that you're on the one that's not syncing.
4: Oh, my God.
1: Our cycles haven't synced up this month.
4: No, you guys don't understand. You're not in the studio. But every time they say something, they just look at each other.
2: Why are you angry today?
1: You're so paranoid.
4: Yeah, no. It's like, did you do this?
5: You've
4: been doing it all morning. It's been an hour and a half we've been sitting in this room together, and every time you guys talk, you look at each other like I'm some kind of goofball.
6: A blow to the back of the neck is the punch named for this animal.
4: Getting annoying.
6: Mike, what is a donkey?
5: No. God. I'll call you after the show, Tyler, and tell you what they were talking about.
4: Okay, all right. Great.
1: All right. It's going to be a high of 84 today. It's going to rain the next 3 days, so get out there and do something fun. Maybe go to the beach. I didn't know that should download.
2: Remember to swallow your pills.
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4: All right, big shout out, big day yesterday for Boston Celtics head coach and the second most successful graduate of Bishop Hendrickson High School in Warwick, Rhode Island. Joe Mazzulla named NBA Coach of the Year.
8: Oh. What do you hear? What do you say?
2: Is he happy about it, though?
4: I'm sure he is. Well, knowing him, probably not. Yeah. He'd care less. But I'm more concerned with how he's dealing, or is he dealing, with this whole Jaylen Brown. I feel like Jaylen Brown is melting down.
2: It feels like he's going away, doesn't it? That they're going to trade him away.
4: I don't know, man. But he's on his live Twitch stream all the time. He's in this battle with Stephen A. Smith from ESPN, who talks for a living and is intelligent and well-spoken. Not that Jaylen Brown isn't. But, like, you go into battle with this behemoth of a media guy.
2: Yeah.
4: And he's challenged him to a live stream.
2: I like that.
4: At MIT or Harvard. And he's like, let's get it going. Traditional media versus us athletes.
2: I've heard Jaylen Brown speak. He's really good.
4: He's incredibly smart. Yeah. But you're going to challenge Stephen A. Smith? I wouldn't do that. That's crazy.
2: He's trying to intimidate him, too. It's going to be MIT or Harvard.
4: Yeah. You think that's going to intimidate Stephen A. Smith? Anyway, I'm curious to see how that all works out. Red Sox last night, Fenway, in the middle of a six-game homestand, started three with first-place Braves in the NL East, and the Sox got it going early. Back-to-back home runs in the first inning. All of a sudden, Jaron Duran is en fuego, hitting the ball out of the park, making highlight reel catches all the time.
2: Is his average over 200, though?
4: I got to look it up. All right. I think it might be at this point. Sadon Rafaela followed him up. They had a 2-1 lead going into the fifth. Braves tied it up with a two-run shot. Ranger Suarez got the start for the Sox, made it all the way into the sixth inning, was pitching well, but then completely fell apart, gave up a triple, a walk, and a double. Weissert came in for relief, got two quick outs. He gave up an RBI single. Braves up 5-2. Then the Sox narrowed the lead, getting back one in the sixth and one more in the seventh. Sox down one going into the eighth, and the Braves stepped on the gas again. They just would not let up another two-run shot. Sox down by three in the bottom of the ninth. Almost made the full comeback, but did not. Lose 7-6. They've now lost four straight, last place in the AL East with only 22 wins. And there's only three teams in all of baseball that have less wins than them.
2: So bad.
4: So bad. Game two of the series tonight at 6:45 with Connolly early on the hill. So with the bad baseball season we're having, let's look forward to football. Patriots OTA started today. And with June 1st quickly approaching, reports about the Patriots' interest in landing A.J. Brown continue to surface. NFL media's Ian Rappaport was the guy that kind of broke this whole story a few weeks back. Said he would be surprised if Brown did not end up here in New England. Still at this point, 5 days until June 1st. So let's see what's going on. All right, the NBA. Who's going to play the Knicks in the NBA Finals? We're in the middle of finding out now. Western Conference Finals. You've got the Spurs and the Thunder tied up at 2 games apiece going into their big Game 5 last night in OKC. And the defending champs got the big W. Thunder take the 3-2 lead. They head back to San Antonio for Game 6 tomorrow night, 8:30 tip-off. And then in the NHL, Vegas and Colorado in the Western Conference Finals. Avalanche just hanging on for dear life, down 3-0, and they got swept. Vegas onto the Stanley Cup Final against who, though? It's either going to be the Hurricanes or the Canadiens. They have Game 4 tonight in Montreal. The Hurricanes up 2-1 in that series. Puck drops at 8 o'clock. All right, that's sports. I'm Tyler. Ticket to Rock Summer coming up. Chuck Nolan Morning Show on ZLX.
2: Let's do it. Classic Rock Challenge time. 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
1: Woo-hoo!
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1: Yeah, baby.
2: Shots, t-shirts, beers, outside music. Oh, my God.
1: I'm here
4: Shorts,
1: for it.
4: Mandals.
2: Yes.
1: Wallet on a chain.
2: All of it. All of it going on.
4: This show has everything.
2: An Aussie shirt that used to fit, but I'm going to wear it anyway because I'm going to a show.
1: It's a schmedium.
2: Yes.
4: It's a little toit.
2: You want to go? 877-617-1007. Got the Classic Rock Challenge coming up next. And Pelosi's put together
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4: 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I'll hook one of you up with a pair of tickets for Dave Matthews Band. 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
2: I love the smell of a Classic Rock Challenge in the morning. It smells like victory. Exactly.
1: Smells like a swallow pill.
2: 877-617-100.7. If you'd like to play for tickets to see Evanescence at the Xfinity Center on June 21st, we've got the 5 in 5 challenge. You can hear 5 songs in 5 seconds. You tell us the title and artist of 3 of those songs, you got your tickets. We got Nail Tongue Joe on the line.
1: All right.
2: Nail Tongue, how are you?
29: I'm doing great. Doing great.
2: Just to review, our friend Nail Tongue Joe had a mishap at work where the nail gun fired a shot right through the tongue.
1: Right through the tongue.
4: And he didn't even know it, right?
29: Yeah, it's a pin nail, so it's very small. It's like the size, diameter of a safety pin and only half an inch long. So it went right in, like, lengthwise into the middle of the tongue.
2: Right in, what did he do? Finish the job.
4: Yeah. I just don't understand how you don't know that.
2: Finish the job. He had some hot soup for lunch. Finish the job.
29: I was in denial. That's how I didn't know it.
2: Yeah. I like this guy. Mm-hmm. All right. Doesn't feel pain. Mm-hmm. Let's see what you can do with our challenge today. You ready for 5 and 5?
29: Let's do it. Shout out to my wife, Kat. I know she's listening.
2: All right, Kat. Here we go. That was 5 songs. Just give us 3 of them.
29: I don't think I have one of those. Can I hear that one more time?
2: Sure you can. I got a couple of those. Mm-hmm. I got a couple.
4: Mm-hmm. I think the first two and the last one. Mm.
29: I got nothing.
2: Nothing.
29: Love you, Kat. Love you, Lucius.
2: Okay, I just want to say hi to the wife.
4: You just came out for the shout outs.
1: That's nice. I like that.
2: That's all right.
1: What'd you do wrong? What'd you do?
4: Exactly.
1: Coming on with flowers today? You're going to have a joint Facebook page?
2: Steve from Pembroke. How are you, Steve?
30: Hey, good morning. Good, thanks.
2: Steve, thanks for accepting the challenge. Let's see what you can do with this. I need 3 titles from you. Go.
30: Wow, I got nothing.
2: Nothing!
4: Okay. Everybody's coming up short.
30: Yikes.
2: Thank you, Steve. Getting skunked here.
5: I know, huh?
2: All right, everybody pay attention. Let me play it again. If you know 3 of those 5 songs, Evanescence tickets are yours. Adam from Bridgewater. Take it, Adam.
31: All right. I know I heard Layla by Derek and the Dominoes.
2: He's waiting for a reaction from us. You see that?
1: You'll get nothing and like it.
2: There it is.
1: I want a hamburger, a cheeseburger.
31: Faithfully by Journey. Was that in there?
1: Was it? Is it in?
4: Mm-hmm. Give us 3 songs, 3 titles in ours. Give it to us. Let's go. Wow.
5: What was the last one?
31: Man in a Box by Allison James.
2: Oh, man.
1: That was hard. That was hard. That's rough.
2: I know. That's one of those things you can't recover from for the rest of the day.
4: It's tough one.
2: To get that close.
1: That's a forehead slapper.
2: To make
5: the old guy getting the cannonball to the chest.
1: It's like trying to finish on Lexapro.
2: It's like turning the corner onto Boylston Street and seeing the finish line tripping right there on your face.
1: Oh, tripped right into the Capitol Grill.
2: Yes.
4: Fumbling at the 5-yard line.
1: All right.
2: That was very good, but just a little bit short on that. Jeff from Wilmington, let's see if you can work off of what Adam came up with.
32: Good morning, guys. Okay, we got Derek and the Dominoes, Layla. I didn't quite hear the Journey title. I'm going to say Lights.
5: And a third guess?
32: And I heard almost like a Van Halen-ish 80s guitar rock in the middle. I'm going to say, everybody wants some Van Halen?
4: Good song, though.
2: Good song. I didn't hear it myself.
4: Mm-hmm. I did not
2: either. But it is a good song. All right, let's Let's give Mark a shot at this. Mark from Danvers. Good morning, Mark.
0: Good morning, everybody.
2: Here we go.
0: Let's see. Let's start with Journey faithfully. Beastie Boys, Fight for Your Right. And I got something by Alice in Chains. I can't remember the title.
2: Oh, Mark!
5: Now, Tyler.
2: Go ahead. Remind everybody of the rules. You're dying to do it. Go ahead.
4: Yeah, you got it. You got to get the song title right. I mean, actually,
5: I think I annotated it correctly.
4: No, well, technically,
5: I think that's technically the annotation.
2: Oh, God.
4: Technically, I think he got it right.
5: You got it wrong.
4: There's a lot of weirdness in that song. A lot of parentheses.
2: There's two sets of parentheses.
4: Beginning and end. But he got the middle.
2: Are we throwing out the parentheses?
4: We've always said parentheses. You don't need the parentheses.
5: Oh, you don't need the parentheses.
4: No.
5: But I thought you said you.
4: All right, Spud.
2: David from Hull.
3: Hey, how you doing?
2: All Hello. Right, let me play this again. Nobody said it would be easy.
4: It would be great if somebody just picked three songs of the other four.
2: Sure.
4: To avoid the controversy.
2: What do you have, David?
3: We're going to try. So I got Layla by Derek and the Dominoes, Rooster by Alice in Chains, and Faithfully by Journey.
2: Good job. Good job. Faithfully from Journey. Rooster, Alice in Chains. Renegade from Styx. Layla from Derek and the Dominoes. And the Beastie Boys. Parentheses, you've got to, close parentheses, fight for your right, parentheses,
4: to party,
2: close parentheses.
4: Yes, that's one of those weird ones. Jeez. You think maybe next time, Pelosi, just avoid those songs. Right,
2: completely. David, congratulations, man. You're going to see Evanescence at the Xfinity Center.
3: Heck yeah, thank you.
2: All right, nice job. We'll do it again at 8:10. We'll have tickets for the Strokes at the Garden on June 23rd for our Ticket to Rock Summer. Tyler saw Eddie Vedder Sunday night. He's at the Springsteen show.
4: The Garden. He was down front.
2: I thought you were.
4: I was in a suite, baby.
5: He'll be at the Metallica show.

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1: We answer the question.
2: Am I wrong?
3: You're not wrong. You're just an a-hole.
2: Okay.
1: Am I the a-hole?
4: All right, huddle up, huddle up. You got to help somebody out. You guys are really good at this, for the most part.
5: Allegedly.
4: We did get some crazy answers, but, you know, we're all in this together.
5: Correct.
4: 877-617-1007. 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It comes right to us on the talk back button. What is our a-holery today?
5: Do you have any expectation of privacy in certain places?
4: I would hope so.
5: You would hope, especially if it's your child at a daycare. Kelsey wrote into us. She has a 3-year-old daughter. She said, my daughter goes to daycare and one of the moms there is very into TikTok, filming herself at drop-off, little day in the life clips, filming her toddler's outfits, that kind of thing. Last week, another parent sent me a video and said, isn't that your daughter in the background? I watched it, and sure enough, there's my kid clearly visible behind this woman's child during daycare pickup. She's not the focus of the video, but you can see her face, her backpack, and the name of the daycare on the wall behind them. I messaged the mom privately and asked that she please take the video down. She said that my request was ridiculous because my daughter was barely visible in it, and that I can't control every image of my child in public. Except this wasn't in public, it was inside a daycare, and my kid is there. I gave it a couple of days, reached out to make the request again, and she left me on read. So I reported it to the daycare director.
4: Ooh.
5: Now the daycare has reminded all parents that filming inside the building is not allowed, and this mom is mad at me, saying I embarrassed her and could hurt her creator business. So am I the a-hole for reporting her over a TikTok where my kid was visible in the background?
4: Oh, wait. I didn't realize she was a creator.
5: Yes.
4: Someone important like that.
5: Stop blasting your kids' faces all over social media, please. I am begging you, take the stick figure family off the minivan. Get the My Child is a Superstar. Here's the school. Get the Little League, the dance decals. Get
4: all
5: them
4: of that?
5: Off your vehicle. You're making it, it sucks that we live in this society today, but you have to protect. I always ask my friends with kids, like if we take a picture, I'm like, do you mind if I post this? Are you cool with that? Some are fine if you just put a little emoji over the
4: really?
5: Kid's face. Yeah.
4: I never think of that stuff.
5: I always think of that because you just have to be so careful with kids these days, man. There's a lot of sickos out there.
4: All right, now I'm thinking about it.
6: I got a group of friends that have stayed off social media their entire lives. Because of this.
5: Yeah.
6: They just refuse to put their kids on social media. And I can't applaud that enough.
4: I don't go on Facebook like I used to.
5: Yeah.
4: But a lot of people use it just as like a vacation album.
5: Yeah.
4: Hey, we're not home right now. We're
5: yes.
4: here.
5: Like, advertise it a little bit more. Why don't you?
4: Yeah.
5: That your house is empty. Like, people don't think of it, but it's when you put that stuff out there publicly.
4: Yeah.
5: You gotta be so careful.
6: Chuck, so your two kids grew up in a social media world.
4: Yes.
6: Did you guys post pics of your kids when they were little?
4: Yes.
6: Really? Okay.
4: Yeah. Well, you didn't think about it then. That wasn't that long ago, but you didn't think about it.
5: It's still very different.
4: No.
6: Interesting.
4: Didn't.
5: Like anytime I see my kids keep my friends who keep their kids off social altogether, or like they'll do the close friend story without the emojis over the face, but I can't applaud that enough. And also, you know, people like to laugh at this take, but you're not giving your kid a choice.
7: Yep.
5: You know, you have to remember, this stuff lasts, but you post an embarrassing video of your kid on the internet, sure, it's fine for, you know, you and all your friends to laugh at, but that lives on in perpetuity.
4: Mm. Oh, I hate that. Like, if it's a kid that's upset,
5: yes.
4: and the parent is laughing and recording at the same time, oh my God, it's torture.
5: Or if, like, when your kid is sick in the hospital, like, with the ventilator and the mouth open, and they're posting the pictures asking for prayers, like, do the little hand-holding photo. Don't put them at their most vulnerable out
4: yes.
5: there.
6: But why do any photo?
5: Sometimes
6: what's just, the like why the need to tell the world what's happening in the moment?
5: Because
6: that's the one
4: that's
6: thing
4: people.
5: That's what people do.
4: That's what people do.
6: Yeah, no, but that's
5: moments.
6: The I guess that's the concept of social media that I've never understood. People's desire to inform the world of every little fart that they blow.
5: Because
6: why?
5: Because there's a market for it.
4: Well, look at any.
6: Okay, there's a market for it. Is this woman making money off of this?
5: Yes.
4: She's a creator.
6: She's a creator. How much money is she making?
5: If she's doing on TikTok and she's doing well, she could be making a lot. TikTok's the only platform that pays besides YouTube.
4: You were just at the Springsteen show up in the suite, so you're looking at the back of the crowd.
6: Yeah.
4: How many phones did you see up there constantly?
6: All night long.
4: Not just for a couple of seconds, hey, this is really cool, I'm at the show. People are recording a lot of the show.
6: Yeah.
4: Missing it.
6: And that, well, it's, yes, interesting point, because I did, and I took probably like 6 videos during the show. And I told my buddy that I was with, I was like, I'm going to take a few videos during the show. Just beware, because I'm going to put on social media for ZLX. If I wasn't on the air at ZLX, like every other concert I've been to in my life, I just watched the show.
4: Yeah.
6: I'm not saying that makes me better than anybody, but it's just like,
5: but you're among the minority.
6: Just enjoy the show.
4: Yeah.
6: Like, it's all
4: the experience.
6: Why would I want to look at Bruce Springsteen or any other band on stage through my phone screen when I can actually look at him in real life?
4: And artists are saying it too. Put your phone down.
6: Yeah.
4: Watch the show. Be a part of it.
6: I kind of wish, and I know it'll never happen, I wish bands did what comedians do, which is lock up your phones before the show. You can't have a phone at my show.
5: Aren't there some that are doing that?
4: That's a lot.
6: I don't know any bands that have done it, but I know a lot of comedians do it. Dave Chappelle does it. A lot of them do.
5: Lumineers started doing it a long time ago.
6: Oh, did they?
5: Yeah.
6: Interesting.
4: But to get back to Kelsey here.
6: Yeah, the thing with the kid is ridiculous.
4: Yeah.
6: It's someone's kid.
4: It's someone's kid.
5: Yeah,
4: I agree.
5: And fine, you know, just be more mindful of it in the future. You shouldn't be getting, if you're fine with putting your kid out there and monetizing your kid, which that's a whole other discussion, that's fine, but don't get the other kid. It's a safety issue, especially if you're giving out identifying information about timing, pickup, the name of the daycare, what it looks like on the, it's a huge safety issue.
4: I guess I never really thought about it like that, but you're right.
5: You have to now. It sucks, but you have to.
4: What do you guys think? 877-617-100.7. You can call or text. Or hit us with a talk back.
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1: We got a situation here. Kelsey has a three-year-old who goes to daycare. One of the other moms is a creator.
2: Aye.
1: So she's making TikToks of her kid there, and Kelsey's kid is showing up in the background without her permission. So she asked the mom, hey, could you stop doing that?
2: Mom's like, take that down, please.
1: No, I'm not going to do that.
2: It's monetized.
1: So she asked her to stop. She wouldn't stop, so she went to the daycare. The daycare backed Kelsey and told this mom she's going to stop doing it. So
2: knock that off.
1: It's turned into a big thing. Is Kelsey the a-hole for asking this mom to stop putting her kid in these videos? Like you said, a lot of information being shared there.
2: Yeah.
1: She didn't like it.
2: Pulling back the curtain a little far.
1: A little far?
2: A little far.
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3: Good morning, Chucky baby. Good morning, Danielle.
2: Good morning, Sean.
3: Good morning, Tyler.
4: What's up, buddy?
3: So, I hate people. God, I hate people like this. She's making 27 cents a week off of TikTok. Thinking you're a creator and going to be the next Mr. Beast is absolutely ridiculous. I post economic and political facts, not like pro-Democrat or Republican, but I'll, you know, like 77% of healthcare costs are preventable. And people like this lady TikToking are like, oh, get off of Facebook with your politics. And then she turns around and posts videos of kids. I hate people. This lady's absolutely ridiculous.
1: There it is.
2: Hey.
1: Very strong opinion,
2: Sean,
1: on that.
2: That's how Sean feels.
1: Yeah. I'm going to grab a talk back here. Well, the free iHeartRadio app.
5: My nephew, 5 years old, coming down a slide the other day, birthday party. You know, wanted to get him a video. Another kid came right down behind him. You know what I did? Delete the picture. I didn't send that to anybody. No way.
1: Did the right thing.
2: Yeah, you can't do it. It's not the 80s anymore. Like, people love to come up and be like, you know, what do we do back in the 80s? I don't know, Bob. We also had payphones that worked, so you didn't need a cell phone. Like, it's not the same climate. It's not the same time.
1: It's not.
2: People are nuts, and you're giving too much access to your kids' daily routines.
1: And there are people out there looking for this stuff.
2: Yes.
1: The predators are out there. This is just giving more information.
2: 781 texter says, I don't think the mom is wrong. The creator should not be posting anybody else's children except her own without permission. I've even asked my daughter before I post pictures of kids in the family. I think a lot of people still don't think to do that, but it's a good courtesy ask. Like, if you're taking any photos of kids, or if you're at an event where there's kids, just, hey, are you cool if I post this publicly?
1: You see more and more people pushing back on people recording in public places. Like, I've seen videos of people in restaurants.
2: Yeah, like enough.
1: A creator, you know, trying to record themselves having a meal, but in the background you can see people eating, and they'll get up and say, hey, could you stop doing that?
2: It could also be a massive safety issue. You know, this is something that I learned years ago when I worked at the airlines, when people would come up and say, oh, hey, I'm looking for a friend who's on this flight. And someone had told another gate agent at the time, they said, first of all, passenger information is supposed to be private, but second of all, you should never give that information away because you don't know if someone's trying to escape like a domestic violence situation or something like that. So you're out here showing where people are. It's just, I understand there's no expectation of privacy in public. I completely get that. But again, like we talked about yesterday, just because you can do something doesn't mean you should do something. Be mindful of the other people around you.
1: I see a lot of videos also of people recording in the gym.
2: That needs to be stopped.
1: That should never happen.
2: Like, people have enough hang-ups about getting themselves into the gym because of body issues or anything else. You're trying to better yourself.
1: Yeah.
2: You don't need to be in the background of somebody's squat video.
1: It's not your personal studio. There's other people there.
2: Exactly. Set up a space in your home if you want to do
1: that. Hey, you walked across in front of me. I'm recording that. Shut up.
2: Mm-hmm. 774 texter, not only is this other mom an a-hole, or her ignorance of the privacy of others is incredible. Was she called out by the daycare, or was it a general statement saying no videos inside? I think after Kelsey brought the issue up to the daycare, they probably sent out an email reminding everyone that that is the policy.
1: Yeah. You would have to. You have to put out a blanket statement. All right, this is it. We're done with this.
2: Yeah, like, knock it the hell off.
1: 781, people at my gym still do not get it. Do not film in the gym, capital letters.
2: Yeah.
1: Nah, you can't be doing that.
2: At 2 o'clock in the morning and you're chucking yourself away in a corner, that's one thing. If you're going during peak time and there's all these other people around you, knock it off.
1: Do you want to read Kim's?
2: Yes. She's not the a-hole. Most schools or daycares have you sign an opt-in or opt-out of photos. The creator and the daycare are the a-holes.
4: You don't want to read what she said at the
2: end?
4: I
2: don't.
4: All right.
2: I don't.
4: Wait, what is that opt-in? Is that
2: Kim,
4: real?
2: Kim, yes.
1: I didn't know
2: I don't
1: that.
2: Know. I didn't know that was an option.
4: Forget the end of the text for a second.
2: Yeah.
4: We'll let that go. I didn't know that was a thing. You have to opt in or out of pictures? What does that mean?
2: Maybe like that.
1: Is that like class pictures?
2: If they're taking pictures during the day to send to other parents or something like that, or maybe hopefully they're not posting online. I don't know.
4: But if somebody else is taking, like this mom is taking a video or a picture or whatever, how do you opt in?
2: I don't think it applies to that. Yeah. I think it applies to them taking photos to send maybe to other parents. I don't know.
1: Or maybe to market the place. Who knows what it is?
2: Right.
1: You know?
2: I mean, listen, I'm hoping that if you're running a child care organization, you're not randomly blasting kids' photos out on social.
1: Would it surprise you, though?
2: It wouldn't, but I'm not sending my kid to that daycare.
4: You realize this is strange. This is 2 days in a row I actually agree with you guys.
1: What's going on?
2: That's all right. Tomorrow will be different.
4: Is there some celestial thing happening out there? Is it a blue moon. A full moon in Uranus?
1: Is it the blue moon?
2: I don't know if it's here yet, but we're getting a bonus moon this month.
4: It's the blue moon. That's what it is. Once every blue moon.
6: It's an idea.
2: Well, that too.
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2: Jack White makes people lock up their phones before you go into the show. It's so refreshing to actually be able to see the stage without millions of glowing rectangles in the way.
3: I like that.
4: Yeah. When I was taking those videos at Springsteen, it was actually, I was annoying myself. And then I'm like looking around at other people in the suite and I'm like, I feel like a tool. I really did. I was like, am I pissing people off? Because I know when I see people with their phones on, it drives me crazy.
3: I think it's okay, like for a few seconds or something, you know, get a little bit of a song, but if you keep doing it.
4: Yeah.
3: Or you're just holding it way up over your head.
4: Yeah, see, I was trying
3: in
4: the
3: direction,
4: because
3: there
4: was people behind me. So I was like keeping it low, like just hanging it over the railing a little bit.
3: Yeah.
4: Trying not to be that guy.
3: I don't know about locking up your phone though, because everything is touchless pay now. You use your phone for everything, to get a beer and what have you. So
4: to get in, yeah.
3: That's a problem.
4: Yeah, that's the thing of comedy shows I don't understand. If you want to go get a drink during the show, you better have your wallet with you.
3: You got to have the credit card.
4: You have to.
3: Yeah. Well, get ready for tickets to the Strokes. Put your phone away if you win the tickets, but get your phone ready. The Strokes at the Garden, June 23rd. We have another Classic Rock Challenge coming up at 8:10 on A Ticket to Rock Summer from ZLX.
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1: Well, in Washington State, one person killed, multiple others critically injured. Nine workers remain unaccounted for after a massive chemical tank explosion at the Nippon Dynawave paper mill in Longview. Officials say a tank containing a corrosive white liquor ruptured, leaving an unstable structure holding thousands of gallons of hazardous chemicals. They had to pause recovery efforts because of safety concerns. State and federal agencies, along with the National Guard, are assisting as crews monitor air and water quality and search for those missing workers. But you see a lot of these factory setups, whether they have, you know, like the grain silo or a container like this, and you're like, what? What is the structural integrity of this thing?
2: And how,
1: I'm curious.
2: How old is it? When was it built?
1: I know.
2: That kind of a thing. Like, they had the main lumber explosion.
1: Yeah.
2: And that went off because of all the sawdust floating in the air inside the silo.
1: Yes.
2: It's explosive.
1: It's very explosive.
2: It's like grain silos, the same thing.
1: Yeah. It was actually an explosion that happened locally at Raynham, in Raynham, at Electrochem Solutions. They were doing some lithium battery testing yesterday, and the explosion blew 2,500-pound safety doors off the hinges.
2: My God.
1: Don't put mercury in the trash. Nobody was inside the room at the time. All employees were thankfully accounted for. No injuries reported, but fire officials estimate about $100,000 in damage.
2: Imagine if there was a fire there at a lithium battery factory.
1: Kidding me?
2: Burned for a couple of years.
1: Take the whole place out. My God. Absolutely nuts. There's new video out from Sullivan's Tap. Shows patrons running for cover after gunfire rang out near Legends Way in Boston late Tuesday night.
2: At Sully's?
1: Can you imagine you're like doing the pass-through? You're on one of the stools. You're like, we're going to go to Sully's. It's a dive bar. And then pop, pop, pop, pop, pop, pop, pop.
2: Is this a Seeger bar? Can you play some Bob Seeger?
1: My God. So police say officers found a shattered front door at 280 Friend Street, which is the address for Hotel Indigo, along with ballistic damage to a vehicle. No injuries have been reported so far. BPD are asking anyone with information to contact the fine detectives.
2: Ballistic damage to
1: ballistic
2: a vehicle. It's such a police statement.
1: It really is. Good times had by all. The MBTA is rolling out new public safety messages warning riders about escalator dangers following the death of 40-year-old Stephen McCluskey, who became trapped at the bottom of the escalator at the Davis Square station in Somerville. Surveillance video showed more than 20 minutes passed before anybody hit the emergency stop button or called 911, despite multiple people walking by. Just a gross situation that people would ignore this. The agency says new announcements will also highlight the location of the emergency stop button at various stations. In Marlborough, school bus drivers and monitors for the public school system and the Advanced Math and Science Academy Charter School went on strike this morning after Teamsters Local 170 said talks with NRT bus fell short on health care and retirement benefits. The union says workers will remain available to negotiate, while the district says it is working to minimize disruptions for families. They did have a similar strike in 2023. It was resolved within 3 days, so let's hope this one resolves quickly as well.
2: 3 years ago they did this?
1: Yes.
2: They're doing it again.
1: Doing it again. And the NRT bus from Marblehead is always in the left lane on 1A still. So if you could not do that, that'd be amazing.
2: I'd like to get a raise.
3: Don't we all?
1: And now, Chuck Nolan's Comedy Hour.
4: Finally.
1: 70 degrees in Boston right now, high of 84 on the way with some clouds. Next few days will be a bit rainy. Sorry to break it to you. I'm okay. Danielle, that's your download.
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3: And during Chuck Nolan's Comedy Hour, we ask that you lock up your phones.
1: Mm-hmm.
3: All right, how about a third and final Chuck Nolan Morning Show salute for NBA Coach of the Year, Joe Mazzulla?
6: Oh! What do you hear? What do you say?
3: Is it satisfying to win a personal award when the team lost?
2: Yes, but he had said he doesn't care about this award. So is it satisfying at all?
3: I'm just saying, like, let's say we won a Marconi for Station of the Year, and you never won anything. Would that piss you off? Or vice versa, if you won the Marconi.
1: Are we submitting for that now?
2: We did win the Marconi before.
3: We have. 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
4: That's correct.
3: Would you be satisfied if our ratings absolutely sucked, which they don't, but let's pretend they did. And you won a Marconi personally.
2: You know what? It's not about me. It's about the team.
3: See, that's what I'm saying.
2: It's about everybody.
3: So you and Joe Mazzulla share a similar philosophy. I like that. All right, Sox last night kicked off the second half of their homestand against the Braves. I don't know. What do you want to say about the Red Sox these days?
2: What can you say?
3: It's getting ridiculous. They got it going early, though. Things look great. Back-to-back bombs in the first inning from Jarren Duran and Sadon Rafaela. They took 2-0 lead into the fifth. Braves tied it up with a 2-run shot. Ranger Suarez was kind of rolling along, but then in the sixth inning completely fell apart. It was back and forth all night long. Sox were down by 3 in the bottom of the ninth. Almost made the full comeback, but fell short by 1. They lose 7-6. That's 3 straight games with failed late-inning comebacks. Oh. But it's not getting Jarren Duran down. Here's what Mr. Duran had to say.
4: It would be so easy for us to just give up and roll over and be like, all right, the game's over, we're losing, whatever. But one of these times we're gonna put together what we do in the ninth the whole game, and we're going to go on a run, and it's going to be sick.
7: Are they?
3: I'm trying to be positive about this. I feel like this is 2012 again. Why isn't Bobby Valentine coaching the team?
7: No.
3: That's what it feels like.
2: I will say, the one cool aspect of last night's game is they had Dave O'Brien and Framingham Lou on the Green Monster during the game.
3: Yeah.
2: And Jim Rice came out. That was cool. That angle.
3: When they do the monster seats,
2: yeah,
3: that's always pretty cool when they do it. It's usually nice when they win to go with it, though.
2: Yeah.
3: The Sox have now lost 4 straight, remain in last place in the AL East. Only 22 wins, and only 3 teams in all of MLB have less wins. Game 2 of the series tonight at 6:45. Connolly early on the hill. We got some injury updates for you, Chuck. Garrett Crochet and Roman Anthony haven't played since Christ was a child. Garrett Crochet took the mound at Fenway yesterday for the first time in more than a month. He threw 25 pitches in one simulated inning of live batting practice. Carlos Narváez said, quote, "Looked pretty close to who he was at full strength."
2: Okay.
3: That's the one you're coming back. Chad Tracy said Roman Anthony took 12 to 15 dry swings. Is that like a dry hump?
2: A dry swing.
3: What does that mean? That means it was no. He just swinging the bat.
2: Is that something teenagers do?
8: Dry socket.
3: Tracy also said that discomfort popped up only as he finished each swing. Let that sink in for a second. All right. The U.S. men's national team names the 2026 World Cup roster after it leaked. Nothing is sacred anymore. Multiple outlets reported the full roster on Saturday after players were informed of the coaches' decisions on Friday. Overall, 13 players who were part of the squad who reached the round of 16 at the 2022 World Cup are in there, and the remaining 13 players will be taking part in a World Cup for the very first time.
2: Who's your favorite American player this year?
3: Joe Mazzulla. The Knicks are in the NBA Finals and will play either the Spurs or the Thunder. The Thunder won Game 5 last night to take the 3-2 series lead and look to close out the series in San Antonio tomorrow night, 8:30 tip-off for Game 6. And in the quest for the Stanley Cup, the Las Vegas Golden Knights are one step closer as they completed the sweep of the Colorado Avalanche last night. They'll face either the Canadiens or the Hurricanes, who have a 2-1 lead in the Eastern Conference Finals. Game 4 tonight in Montreal. Puck drops at 8. All right, that's sports. I'm Tyler. This is the Chuck Nolan Morning Show on ZLX.
2: It may not be the summer of baseball.
3: No.
2: But it is the Ticket to Rock summer. We're underway. We have tickets all summer long. Right now, I got a pair for the Strokes show at the Garden, June 23rd.
3: Is it a dry stroke?
2: 877-617-1017. Pelosi, what do we have?
9: Yeah, I had a lot of fun last week, Chuck. It's so Paul. You know, you can't get rid of me. I was on Saturday Night Live, and I've been everywhere. And I love the hello, goodbye challenge with this. We're going to do another hello, goodbye challenge.
2: It's amazing Springsteen that he does, isn't it?
1: Yes.
2: It's so close.
9: This is Sir Paul McCartney.
2: Oh, I'm sorry.
9: Springsteen was, you know, last week. You're trying to be funny. You think you're a funny guy, huh?
2: So you take the beginning
9: of the hour now.
2: You take the beginning of the song and the end of the song.
9: Correct.
2: And you have to figure out what that song is and who does it.
9: That's right. Let me tell you something. It's not going to get you a raise with that kind of attitude. You hear that, boy?
2: 877-617-1017. Take the challenge. We got it coming up next. Boston's classic rock, 100.7 WZLX.
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8: Okay.
9: Is he going to do the Paul McCartney voice again? Is he going to do it again?
10: I still think that's King Charles. But what do I know?
11: I'm done. You know what? I'm trying to do something fun. I'm trying to have a little fun.
12: You
11: and
12: know,
11: you guys are just
12: people
11: miserable.
12: People have no appreciation.
11: You're miserable and you don't appreciate
10: whoa,
11: craft.
10: Whoa.
12: I stand by you, Pelosi.
10: Pump the brakes here. I get my balls busted 24 hours a day. You get balls busted
11: no.
10: once and you lose
12: role.
10: Your mind.
11: That's exactly right.
12: That's your role on the
11: your
12: show.
11: Your role is to get your chops busted. My role is
10: all
11: to
10: right,
11: be creative and do the funny
10: thing. I'm taking the spray bottle out any moment now. All right?
12: Are you going to spray Billy?
10: Yes. You're lucky you're on the other
11: get
10: side
11: off
10: of
11: the
10: that
11: counter.
10: Street, pal.
11: Just a big talker over there.
10: 877-617-100.7. We have tickets for the Strokes at the Garden June 23rd. Our Ticket to Rock Summer.
11: You
10: the
11: know.
10: Challenge today is Hello, Goodbye, which Sir Paul McCartney performed Stephen Colbert.
11: You know, the rumors that, you know, John and Paul and George and I liked a good stroke. So, you know, I figured it was appropriate.
10: Did you see the video of Paul performing that on Stephen Colbert? No, I did not. It was very cool because they had anybody who ever worked on the show come down through the crowd.
12: That's
10: everybody
12: awesome.
10: Sang it together. That's cool. Because Paul did it on stage there, Ed Sullivan Theater, and then they finished it off. Hello, goodbye, see?
11: Do you think it was surreal for him, for Paul to be there, being like, I'm performing on the Ed Sullivan stage again?
10: I don't know, is
11: like,
10: it?
11: Does he look at over and see himself younger in the, on the wings? Like, is it a moment?
10: I get the feeling Paul McCartney is one of those guys who doesn't really think about the past all that much.
11: Yeah, I agree.
10: He saw it all. I mean, this guy's
11: done everything.
10: Yeah, he's like, I'm just doing new stuff every day.
11: Yeah.
10: Let everybody else worry about what I did. I'm going to worry about what I'm doing now.
11: All right, we got Strokes tickets to give away here.
10: We do? Okay.
11: They're at the Garden June 23rd. Paul from Quincy, how you doing today, Paulie?
13: I'm doing all right. I'm battling traffic on my way to work now.
12: Oh, love that for you.
10: It's in the thick of battle right now. What road are you on to?
13: I'm on 93 North heading into Cambridge.
12: Gross.
10: Sorry.
13: See you in an hour and a half.
12: Yeah, seriously.
10: Hot water just came into my mouth.
11: I hope you win Powerball one of these days. You don't have to do that.
12: Oh, Nance.
10: All right, Hello, Goodbye. This is the same song. It's the beginning of the song and the end of the song.
11: Yes.
10: Just tell
11: first
10: us
11: and last moment.
10: The name of the song and who does it. Let's give it a listen. It's flawless execution. Flawless. Let me play it for you again, Paul. See, I think that's
13: Green Day, September Ends.
10: No.
11: I gotta find the appropriate sound effect for that.
10: Jeez. Good luck with the traffic ball. Sorry, it just gets worse for you today. Poor
11: I could tell he recognized it.
12: Yep.
10: He's just like, wasn't quite
12: know,
10: there.
12: It's so, the,
10: yes.
12: With the thing.
10: It's that thing
12: it's
10: with the thing.
12: With the guy.
10: That band with the guys.
12: The
10: Adam from Bridgewater. Adam, you stuck in traffic?
14: No, I'm home from college on summer vacation.
12: Oh, hell yeah. Welcome home.
10: Right. No summer gig? No job?
14: No, I'm just kind of staying at home.
12: Let the guy relax, Tyler.
10: Gotta tell you, the kids these days. Get a job, you bum.
11: Get down to Dunk's and get a job. Sweep.
10: Or work at the car wash or something.
11: You can clean.
10: Go see the Strokes at the Garden June 23rd. Tell me, what is the name of the song and who does it?
14: Boulevard of Broken Dreams by Green Day.
10: Wow.
11: These college kids, man.
10: You know, Adam's like, I don't need to work. I'm just going to win tickets for free.
11: Where do you go to school?
14: Anna Maria.
10: Anna Maria College. Wow.
11: Well, look at that. You got the summer off and you got a show to go to. You're going to see the Strokes at the Garden June 23rd. Nice job.
10: All right,
12: all
10: then.
12: Right. All right.
11: just gave you the Gen Z
10: these kids today.
11: Yeah. They don't say thank you. These kids.
10: Jamoke done yet? I just want my tickets.
11: All right, we have the check-in coming up here, and we have a brand new theme song for the city of Boston we have to try out on you.
10: Now,

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5: 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We have a brand new song for the city of Boston. Oh. This is something a bunch of CEOs, some heavy hitters in the city came up with. as they say, to try to get the city, to get its swagger back.
6: Okay.
5: Because some people think that, you know, maybe it's a little too expensive to live here. It's a little too crowded, a little too much traffic, what have you, too much construction.
6: Yes.
5: So we got to get something to get the swagger back. They say here, quote, Boston doesn't have a product problem. We have a marketing problem.
6: I don't think that's it, but sure, I'll play along.
5: We have a marketing problem. So they're hoping this song takes off like the I Love New York campaign that works so well for the Big Apple.
6: I don't know that.
5: I love New York.
6: I don't think we're going to have the same apologies to everybody listening, by the way. I don't know if it's going to be the same result.
5: How can you say that? You haven't heard the whole song. You've just heard a little tiny clip.
6: That was all I needed. Like when Tyler opens his mouth first thing in the morning, I know how the day's going to go. You don't need much.
7: What?
6: Exactly.
8: They really are abusing you today, actually. I look at it again from another angle.
6: All right, shut Pelosi off.
5: All right, so a lot of the heavy hitters of the city came up with this song, all right? So a lot of heads came together on this. The creative juices were flowing. Need something really catchy. I want you to picture, it's like the eighth inning at Fenway. Instead of Sweet Caroline, they bust out this song called... God. You can't beat Bob.

0: you think so far?
1: I don't ever want to poo-poo someone who is doing something creative.
0: Mm-hmm. Mm-hmm.
1: So I just, that's all I'm going to say.

0: Tyler?
1: I agree with the lyrics. Mm-hmm. You can't beat Boston.
0: Right.
1: We're the greatest city in America.
0: Okay.
1: My constructive criticism.
0: Right.
1: It sounds very dated.
0: Dated? It's brand new.
1: Mm-hmm. It sounds like a song we would have played on Kiss 108 when I worked there 20 years ago.
0: Wow.
1: Mm. It's got that kind of American Idol kind of sound to it.
2: I agree with you.
1: It's catchy.
0: Are you saying it doesn't have swagger? The Boston swagger?
1: I did not say it didn't have swagger. I agree with all the lyrics. I like the lyrics.
0: Okay.
1: The singing's fine. It's not like bad. It just sounds really dated.
0: Hold on.
2: The song of the girl that's on the back of the piano. She's playing the piano on the back of the trailer, that famous pop song. That's what it is from the early. It's that Vanessa Carlton song.
0: Hold on. I need some more.

0: Yes.
1: Did it say meet me at the Commons?
0: It did.
2: No, it said make it my way downtown.
0: I thought it said meet me at the Commons.
1: Meet me at the Commons?
0: Yeah,
1: sorry.
0: I think
1: the whole thing has to be thrown away.
3: Hold on.

0: You know what?
1: Wait, so, those AI DJ things?
0: Let me tell you something.
2: Yeah, is that AI or is it real?
3: No, it's from what I can find, it's students from the Berklee College of Music who are all exceptionally talented.
4: Exceptionally talented.
0: Absolutely.
4: Yes. And CEOs came up with this too.
0: Crisp, right? Very successful people.
3: Why do the CEOs?
0: People in Chicago are really pissed right now because we got this. You can't beat Boston. But you know what this song really needs?
3: What?
0: Kids.

0: changes the whole flavor of the song.
1: See, you know what changes the whole flavor of this conversation? I'm watching the Tickety Talk from Berkeley, and they're showing the students performing this. And I'm like, oh, look at them.
0: Yeah.
1: They're adorable.
0: Yeah.
1: I don't know that this is the answer, but I think they did a great job with it.
0: Can't be Boston.
1: Are they going to be singing that at Fenway?
0: You can't. It's like Extreme when they recorded it up by the Commons.
2: The Commons.
1: You mean Wholehearted?
0: You can't. Yeah.
2: Yeah. Yeah.
0: Do you get that feel?
1: Yeah, kid. Yeah.
2: That's right. He's in that video, isn't he?
1: He was.
2: Yeah, that's right.
1: I'm in Cam.
0: Yeah.

0: We have a little feedback on this. Oh. If you,
1: we already got it.
2: Mm, it's still coming in.
1: All right.
0: Annette says, "Please do not play this again. It's annoying."
1: Wow. Yeah, but that's swagger. It's
0: 339 text. Turn that song off. It's the most stupidest thing I ever heard. I'm reading that verbatim. Oh, we don't need stupidest. A song. Okay. We got a text from a coworker of ours. Good morning, McCabe. He said, "Unfortunately, the hook of 'You Can't Beat Boston' is already stuck in my head."
3: See?
0: Yeah.
3: It's catchy. It works its magic.
2: I said that at the beginning. It's catchy. There's no question it's catchy. Like Danielle said, talented people from Berklee College of Music.
1: Right.
2: I mean, the talent's there. The songwriting is good.
1: Right.
0: What are we missing?
2: The lyrics are... I actually love all the lyrics except for Commons.
1: Yeah?
2: It just sounds like dated. Like, it doesn't...
1: You don't think it's going to catch on? You don't think it's going to be hot?
2: I think it's going to catch on because I think they're going to cram it down our throats.
1: Do you think they'll buy some advertising time on the Chuck Nolan Morning Show and we'll be playing that on a regular basis?
2: Oh, don't put that out there in the universe.
1: I just did.
0: What do you think...

0: in all fairness,
1: yeah,
0: we're a rock station.
1: Right.
0: So we prefer something with a little more edge, a little more guitar, okay, a little more grungy.
1: A little more meat on the bones, yeah, is what you're saying. Exactly.
2: We're not going for the acoustic session.
0: We're not going for the Kiss 108 sound. So we're tough. We're not probably the right people to be criticizing this song or critiquing it.
1: All right.
0: Just throwing that out.
3: We have high standards. Right. We came from an era where we had, you know, stuff like this. Oh, if I actually know how to press the button correctly.
2: Like
1: okay. Yeah.
4: Massachusetts is the spirit of America.
5: For your free Massachusetts vacation.
1: It's kind of similar.
3: How do you go from that?
1: It's similar.
2: It's, listen, nothing will beat the Boston Herald advertising jingle, which is still stuck in my head to this day. 4-2-3-4-5-4-5.
1: I remember that.
2: Remember that?
1: I do.
2: Now I have a question. Which is more egregious, the mention of Commons, maybe the Commons,
1: yeah,
2: or the Channel 5 headline last night for a story that said, in Cape Cod?
0: Oh. That's yeah, that's not here. Right. That was 339 texted, by the way. Sounds like a Nickelodeon song to a TV show for kids. I agree with that.
1: Come on.
2: Yes, it does.
0: Yeah.
6: Don't ever play that song again.
7: All right, I just threw up a little bit in my mouth listening to that stupid song.
4: Come and see where you're meant to be, because you can't beat Boston.
3: Oh, you're like Quincy Jones during the recording of We Are the World.
2: Look at this,
1: that's right? I just have to have the glasses on a chain. So what do you guys think? That's our check-in for today. Should that be our Boston theme song? You can't beat Boston.
2: It does sound like one of those songs that's like encouraging kids to wash their hands when they go to the bathroom, like that kind of flavor.
1: You're saying it's simple?
2: It's simple. Put
3: mercury in the trash.
1: It's childlike.
2: Don't put mercury in the... Thank you. Exactly. Do not put it in the trash.
0: All right, that's the
2: thermometers.
0: Check-in.
3: Battery?
1: I really thought this was going to get the crowd going. I just...
0: I'm curious to see if we get any positive feedback during the check-in.
6: Don't ever play that song again.
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0: You know, as we close in on the 250th birthday of this fine country of ours, and
1: yes,
0: let's face it, we live in the birthplace of America right here. Just a little civic pride
1: about
0: the city of Boston.
1: That's it.
0: Some of the finest minds in Boston got together and created this song with the help of the students from the Berklee College of Music.
1: Very talented.
0: To promote this fine city to not only the rest of the country, but the world. And the name of the song is You Can't Beat Boston. Mm. And you guys are going to be hearing this everywhere.
2: You can't beat Boston. You can't beat Boston.
0: So we're trying it out on you guys this morning. See how you feel about it. And
2: you can't beat Boston.
0: You've got quite a reaction, I must say.
1: Have they hired private security for these kids yet?
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1: this. Who's making that call? Because I know it's not me or Tyler.
3: Mm-mm. It's as bad as Car for Kids jingle.
0: Wow. That's,
1: wow.
0: That's saying a lot, isn't it?
4: That's
0: yeah. You know what? I don't think we gave it a chance. Let me go back to the beginning of the song. While you read some of the texts that are coming in here, I'm sure there's a lot of positive ones also because they spent a lot of money on this.
1: I can't find those, but 978 texter, that Boston song sounds like something very derived from High School Musical, very dated. Mm-hmm. Another 978 texter, I know one thing, I can't, this is frying my brain right now. I know one thing for sure, they're not going to play that over at Fenway Park.
0: Oh, why not?
1: Another texter with a great suggestion. Du hast to end this.
4: Yes. Go.
5: To cleanse the palate.
1: 774, this song doesn't have an Ice Cube's chance in hell of catching on. Thanks for putting me in a bad mood. You're welcome. Ooh. Another 508 texter sounds like kids' bop songs. 781 texter says simply, it sucks.
0: Oh.
1: Kim says, cringy, play the Dropkick Murphys.
0: All right, read some of the positive ones.
4: I disagree with that. It doesn't suck.
0: Yeah.
4: It's not A. It's
1: I just
4: not,
1: don't know what's going to do what they want it to do.
4: It's, first of all, again, we're looking for a rock song because we're rock guys. So it's missing on us because of that.
0: All right, but I think you're missing something also because this has to be stuck in your head like Don't Put Mercury in the Trash or the Boston Herald jingle that you sang several times during the commercial break.
1: The feedback is coming in from every angle. I mean, we have the text line blowing up. My bestie Jill just texted, it's stuck in my effing head, LOL.
0: See?
4: Yeah.
1: Our friend Mark Horwitz, writer extraordinaire, fantastic guy. Please tell Chuck to stop.
5: Period.
0: And happy Boston.
5: This everybody. Is all designed to be clipped.
2: Happy Boston.
6: The only thing worse than listening to that song over and over is Chuck trying to sing that song. You guys got to knock it off over there. You're having too much fun, and it's killing our ears. You gotta stop.
0: You know, you try to bring a little joy, a little merriment to the ride in.
4: What I don't like is when people take the sports angles like Pelosi did during the commercial break. So.
5: Which is that?
4: When you took the sports angle about beating
5: Pelosi. Oh, yeah, I mean, you gotta be careful if you're gonna be singing this at Fenway because, I mean, any baseball team, maybe
0: at this
5: pro
0: point,
5: or minor league, could come in here and beat this team.
4: And then a 781 texter, keeping it real current, the Buffalo Sabres and the Philadelphia 76ers both beat Boston this year. So.
5: Oh, I could see people singing this to us in a taunting way, like visiting teams singing this as they're destroying us.
0: You know, it's a great radio bit that goes back several decades where the DJ will lock himself in the studio and play the same song over and over.
2: You can't beat Boston!
5: You don't have to lock yourself in. No one wants to come in.
0: We'd get some headlines for that. Just played this for like 24 hours a day.
2: On my way to Fenway Park, what a thrill. On the town.
0: Going to the Boston Commons.
1: There's no thrill about heading to Fenway in Starro traffic, first of all.
5: That's what I'm saying. It seems like the lyrics are kind of maybe not written by a human being who's actually ever been to Boston.
1: Right.

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2: I'd just like to hear one person maybe say something positive about it.
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2: 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You can't beat Boston! You can't!
3: You're trying, bro. I like it. I like the effort.
4: Plain and simple.
2: Plain and simple.
0: Don't ever play that song again.

0: Let me tell you, I picked the wrong time to turn on the car because 4, 2, 3, 4, 5, 4, 5 is a memory unlocked.
1: Yes.
0: And now it's going to be stuck in my head for the rest of my days. But no, the only theme for Boston that is ever allowed is the standout. Yeah. Dirty Water.
2: Dirty Water. Mm. Been done, though. Mm-hmm. Maybe something, a fresh outlook.
3: A fresh take.
2: Yeah. Yeah.
3: I don't know if this is the right one.
4: Yeah, that song sucks. It sounds like one of those things you hear at Disney World during a parade.
2: Yes. A small world, after
5: what
2: all.
5: What a great call-out. Exactly right.
2: Harsh.
6: That song is amazing. I need to buy it. Can we get it in vinyl?
2: I don't know if that's available.
1: Is that going to be a classic rock challenge at some point?
2: Oh.
7: Hey, Chucky, baby, it's Paul. I'm in the limo. Don't be so down on the music, brother. Yeah. Have you tried writing a hit song? Not so easy. Woo.
2: What? Sir comment. Paul McCartney mm-hmm. checking in on the song.
5: And he should know.
2: Well, he's man who wrote Ebony and Ivory, so.
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5: It's a co-writing credit.
2: Brother. See that?
3: I mean, he's the greatest songwriter of all time, Paul McCartney.
2: That's true.
7: The greatest living songwriter. You know, even I would say maybe Sebastian Bach was a better writer than me.
2: Yeah. He understands.
3: I don't understand why you left a talkback, Paul, when you're right there.
7: Well, you know, I was in the limo at the time.
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5: go crazy.
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7: Roof to tip.
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5: From stem to stern.
4: Yes. To tip. Okay. Here's a Boston theme. Let's do this one. Aerosmith and ZLX.

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4: These kids aren't human.
5: God.
4: They're like robots.
5: That's crazy.
6: Seriously.
5: Doing that quick.
4: That's insane.
5: God.
4: The Scripps National Spelling Bee started last night in Washington, D.C. It's going through tomorrow. This is the 98th edition of the National Spelling Bee, which is insane. I always check this out. They show it on ESPN. It's like sport. But these kids are crazy.
5: Yes. I've got roped into it a few times over the years, and it's just mesmerizing.
4: It is.
5: It really is.
4: I mean, they're so young, and they study like crazy to do this every year.
7: Mm-hmm.
4: What do you, read the dictionary or something?
7: Yeah.
5: Well, you have to know, like, root words and origins and all. That's why they read them in sentences, and that helps the kids spell it out. But wouldn't do anything for me.
7: No.
4: Not only that, but the pressure of standing up there alone with a microphone, wearing a number in front of this crowd with a worldwide audience watching you.
5: I got to tell you, I understand the pressure. I've been there. I've been on that stage. You're looking at the first grade spelling bee champ from St. Kevin's School in Warwick, Rhode Island.
7: All right.
4: Really?
5: Yeah. Won the whole thing, baby.
4: This should be a good matchup because you're looking at the fourth grade spelling bee champion in Greendale School in Worcester.
5: Oh, he got me. Bastard. I didn't even know that. I didn't know that.
4: I won.
7: He also runs marathons.
5: Well, all right, I
4: won a pack of fruit stripe gum.
7: Oh, damn.
5: You got a prize? I don't even think I just got bragging rights.
4: Yeah.
7: So that was 38 seconds of enjoyment.
4: Yes.
5: I think I got the privilege of not having to wear my tie for the rest of the school day. I got to take my tie off.
4: The clip-on?
5: The clip-on. No, it was actually a tie. I learned how to
4: tie
5: it.
4: That you take off over your head every
5: day. Yeah, exactly. Just hanging on a
7: hook. Just a little old man.
5: I was.
7: Oh, that's fantastic.
4: All right. Well, let's test each other out then. National Spelling Bee time. Let's see what kind of spellers we are. Because some people are really good at it. Some people are really bad.
5: Yeah.
4: We see that all the time. Who wants to go first?
7: I don't care.
5: I don't know. You're the host. You pick.
4: All right. Danielle?
7: Okay. I will ask Chuck. Chuck, spell the word daiquiri.
5: Ooh.
4: Daiquiri.
5: That's a good word.
4: As in a cocktail. Can I have the origin, please?
7: No. Strawberry.
5: Wow. No, she said.
4: D-A-I-Q-U.
7: Now you're in your head.
4: I like God, how do you finish it?
5: Yeah.
4: No!
5: I know.
4: Yeah. There's no time limit.
5: Yes.
8: In this game, there is.
5: I got to tell you, the beginning I thought would have stumped you up.
4: U-R-E.
5: No. You got the beginning, which
7: you
5: I thought
7: did.
5: Was the
7: That's
5: hardest
7: what
5: part.
7: That was
4: That's
7: the tricky
4: the tough part.
7: Part.
4: I know, and I couldn't finish it. What is it?
7: D-A-I-Q-U-I-R-I.
5: That D-A-I, I would have never got that. I would have jumped right to the D-A-Q.
7: Damn it.
5: All right. Yeah. All right. That's pretty good. So much for that fourth grade education you got there in Worcester. Mm.
4: Listen to you. All right, let me fire off a question at you.
5: Okay,
4: all right.
5: Here we go.
4: Here we go. What was it? First grade?
5: First grade spelling bee champ, St. Kevin's School, Warwick, Rhode Island. Yep.
4: Okay. Your word is intussusception.
7: Oh.
5: What are we doing here?
7: Okay, you really went off that.
5: Can I get the definition, please?
4: The definition is a bowel obstruction. Let me sound it out for you again.
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5: Jesus.
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4: All right. You're out.
5: Oh, it's I-N? I thought it would be E-N.
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5: Damn, I didn't even get past the first letter.
4: That would
7: be
9: intussusception.
7: Like, think of susceptible for, like, the second part of the word.
5: That part was easy. It was the E-N or I-N.
4: You didn't even get started.
5: Yeah, I thought it was E-N.
4: Blown out of
8: it. It was in school, watching all you nerds try to spell stuff. You know? No one cares. We have spell check. Let it go.
7: Wow. You don't want analog clocks back in the classroom or cursive, do you?
4: We're 0 for 2.
8: No,
4: it's up to you, then, to be our spelling champion of the Chuck Nolan Morning Show.
7: He's probably going to screw me on this, but...
5: Well, this could be confusing if you've never seen the word printed before.
7: Okay.
5: My original word I was going to pick has way too many spellings online. I was going to use one of your favorite words, which is fakakta.
7: Yeah.
5: But there's way too
7: many.
5: Well,
7: it depends. I mean, are we going like Yiddish? Are we going the English translation?
5: That's what I'm saying. You know, it's way too many choices. This one, there's one clear choice to spell one of your other favorite words that you use on the air all the time.
7: Okay.
5: When you're describing a guy who might be pissing you off a little bit, when you call him a chode.
7: Okay. So C-H-O-A-D.
5: Oh, she nailed it.
7: Because
6: this new chode.
7: I've looked that up before because originally I thought it was C-H-O-D-E, but I'm the kind of person that goes deep in my brain and I'm like, let me see how you actually spell this. And I'm like, oh no, it's C-H-O-A-D.
5: I thought the O-D-E would trip her up.
4: Yeah, look at that. Congratulations, Danielle.
5: Chuck Dillon Morning Show Spelling Bee Champion 2026.
7: Thank you very much.
4: Well done. Let's get her a pack of gum or something.
7: You can get my Doritos out of the vending machine. That would be great. Thank you.
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4: We have mentally lost Danielle for the rest of the show. She's in the middle of a crisis right now with a vending machine.
7: Let me tell you something. My Doritos fell in a way where just the very edge of the foil packaging is caught on the edge of the pot. The vending machine we have is not designed for a lot of the snacks that are in there.
5: It stinks.
7: It's an old school vending machine. So I get the Doritos, they fall. We try the, you know, the bottom thing, I try sliding a piece of paper in.
4: You showed us a video of the Doritos. It could not have fallen more perfectly than it did.
7: So I didn't want to buy a whole bunch of other stuff. And then I said, is there anything above it that's heavy enough that when it falls, it would not, because the Doritos are pretty light. If I buy another bag of Doritos, it's just going to fall on top of the other one.
4: So you're using physics here.
7: Yes. So I select some peanut M&Ms.
4: Ah, good heavy bag of M&Ms.
7: At the price of $2 a bag.
4: This'll do it.
7: Falls right in the 2-inch space adjacent to the Doritos. I could not have planned that if I tried.
5: You okay? Don't you think this is the universe saying don't eat the Doritos?
7: I just gave you peanut M&Ms. Do you want a punch in the mouth too?
5: She's angry now.
7: Yeah, I'm angry. Wow.
4: Are you going to try for another?
7: No, I'm out.
4: Maybe the sticky bun that nobody buys up above that?
7: No.
5: Shake the machine.
7: Don't you think we didn't try? I was trying to open the thing. Ashley from Jammin's up there pushing it because, you know, she's tall. We can't get it out. I'm out.
29: And REM?
7: I'm out of $1.35. Thank you. I'm going to launch myself out the window now.

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3: 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I could be totally
1: without
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0: Well, good day to you and a speedy delivery.
1: I'll be back when the day is new.
2: Excuse me, sir. The show's over.
1: Is the snack bar still open?
3: Have a very, very pleasant day. We'll see you soon.

0: Should we try it again for everybody who missed it?
1: You really are a prick, aren't you?
2: Trying to piss people off.
1: Wow. That was Chuck Nolan that fired that. I want everyone to know.
0: I just think we should give it a chance. The city is really behind this song. This is the new theme song for Boston. You can't beat Boston.
2: Yeah. It's the same city that's forcing bike lanes down our throat at every turn.
3: Stop whining.
0: Forcing bike lanes.
2: It's not a cycling city. I hate to tell you.

0: correctly.
1: I'm trying to turn the speaker volume
0: anyway,
1: down in my ears.
0: Can't put them down. Great job.
1: Yes.
0: All right. There's nothing wrong with it musically.
2: Right.
0: Instrumentation is great. Musicianship is great.
2: Yeah.
0: Lyrics are great. Singing is great. I just don't think it
1: purpose
0: speaks to what Boston's all about.
2: But
0: it's just mentioning a bunch of landmarks.
2: But a bunch of CEOs got together and came up with this.
0: You had me
1: at
0: CEOs.
1: First problem.
0: You should have stopped at CEOs.
1: Yeah. I mean, maybe in the C-suite should not be involved in this.
0: Exactly.
2: These kids all sent copies of this to their parents back home. Listen to them.
0: Oh, imagine if you're the dad. What do you say? What if Haley Nolan came home with this?
2: I'm paying tuition for this?
0: Mm-hmm. I'd be like, I'm pulling you from that school now.
1: Thank you. It did a great job with the song itself.
2: Okay.
0: Yeah, again.
1: Very talented kids.
2: Can we work this in as like the intro for tomorrow's
1: no.
2: show?
1: No. Executive decision. No.
2: All right.
0: Woman has spoken.
1: We'd like to keep
3: a little less questions and a little more shut the hell up.
1: We'd like to keep our Stella ratings, Chuck.
2: Maybe I'm wrong. It just
1: maybe I'm wrong.
2: Gets stuck in my head.
1: How about a little self-awareness? Just because it gets stuck in your head.
2: You can't be. One more time.
1: Here we go.
2: Don't put mercury in the trash.
0: Yeah.
2: All right, we got to get out of here.
0: We'll
2: catch you guys again tomorrow morning. Have a great day.
1: Bye.
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The Ticket to Rock Summer has returned. We want to get you into a show this summer. And coming up at 12:10, I've got tickets to the Triumph Show at the Leader Bank Pavilion on June 4th. Does that sound good? 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

0: Boston's Classic Rock, WZLX. I'm Carter Allen here on your Wednesday. Ticket to Rock Summer is back. That's a cool thing. Today, I've got Triumph Tickets, that trio from Canada, back out on a reunion tour playing Leader Bank Pavilion on June 4th. So in a half an hour, you'll have a shot. I'll be looking for caller 10. I've got Lynyrd Skynyrd and Guns N' Roses standing by, but how about the Rock and Roll Diary, May 27th? It's the birthday of singer Neil Finn of Split Enz and Crowded House and that final version of Fleetwood Mac. The Monsters of Rock Tour, with a lineup of Van Halen, The Scorpions, Dokken, and Metallica, kicked off their tour with a show in Alpine Valley Ski Area in Wisconsin in 1988. That same day, Van Halen got to number one on the U.S. album chart with OU812. 2003, members of Led Zeppelin reunited in New York City to celebrate the release of the Led Zeppelin DVD and the How the West Was Won CD. The Red Hot Chili Peppers scored their first number one album, 2006, with the two-disc Stadium Arcadium. And in 2017, Greg Allman, a founding member of the Allman Brothers Band, died at the age of 69 at his home in Savannah, Georgia. Allman suffered a reoccurrence of the liver cancer he experienced 5 years earlier and died from complications of the disease. In the WZLX ticket stash, Led Zeppelin, doing the first of three nights at the Boston Tea Party, 1969. And in 06, Bruce Springsteen, with his Pete Seeger's Sessions Band, played Tweeter Center in Mansfield. That's a Rock and Roll Diary, Wednesday the 27th, from the College of Classic Rock Knowledge.
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1: 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Yay. 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

WCLX, you know, maybe someday I'll be able to give away tickets to see Radiohead. Come on, guys, it's been a while. But we do have tickets to the Dave Matthews Band, and Kenny Young has got them for you coming up at 4:10.

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You know, some classic rock songs are for the head, but I think that one from Van Halen was for below the waist.

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3: 1 o'clock, time to open the vinyl vault today in tribute to Greg Allman, who passed away on this day back in 2017. He was 69 years old, died at his home in Savannah, Georgia. You know, his brother Dwayne put the Allman Brothers Band together, and he had all the musicians, but the band just wasn't complete until he got his brother Greg to come back from Los Angeles, started singing the songs, started playing the keyboards, it all came together. There's going to be a Greg Allman documentary called Music of My Soul. It's going to be in theaters June 17th. I'm going back to the beginning for Whippin' Post.

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That song from 1997. 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You can relive the 90s every weeknight at 9:30. 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
1: Second floor, hardware, children's wear, ladies' lingerie. Oh, good morning, Mr. Tyler. Going down?

Alice Cooper and Debbie ZLX. I guess school is out for summer, unless you screwed around and you're doing summer classes. Dope. Ticket to Rock Summer going on at Debbie ZLX. Kenny Young has Dave Matthews Band tickets. That's coming up at 4:10 today on Debbie's.

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That's it for me, Carter Allen. Time for me to turn the page. Go outside and breathe a couple big lungfuls of pollen and come back hacking in a coffin tomorrow at 10 o'clock. 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

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You can text 877-617-1007. But use it wisely. Don't abuse it. Meanwhile, we got some more tickets up for grabs today. It is the Ticket to Rock Summer, after all. 410, your next opportunity to win your way to a big summer show. Today, we're talking Dave Matthews Band at ZLX.

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1: 100.7 WZLX, it's Kitty Young. I was just doing some online shopping. You know how much the Epiphone Dave Grohl custom signature Pelham Blue model goes for? 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If you want to capture that true Dave Grohl essence on your six-string axe.

All right, throw a hand in the air. If you had Rivers Cuomo, frontman of Weezer, doing a rendition of I Want to Dance with Somebody from Whitney Houston, or perhaps Billie Jean from Michael Jackson, or maybe even Dolly Parton's Jolene. Did you have those on your bingo card? I didn't. But he did. Yeah, Rivers Cuomo has opened up his archive of stuff that goes back, some of them 20 years ago. And he posted them all on his YouTube page, Rivers Cuomo. If you want to go listen to some of that stuff. Some lo-fi acoustic covers is what they're described as. It's a whole bunch of other ones, too, like Metallica's Enter Sandman, if you are so inclined. It's Kenny Young, 100.7 minutes, commercial-free. 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No, I will not be playing any Whitney Houston.

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Numb. 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I always thought the silent B at the end of English words was very inefficient, right? Bomb, climb, comb, crumb, dumb, lamb, lamb, numb, thumb. You know what is efficient? 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Take Tom Petty, for example.

Bet you thought I'd make some clever quip about you taking a shot in the dark at 410 for another pair of tickets to an upcoming summer concert. I'm not going to do that. You deserve better, quite frankly. It's Kenny Young, Boston's Classic Rock, 100.7 WZLX, available anytime, anywhere with the iHeartRadio app. That being said, at 410 this afternoon, Ticket to Rock Summer will resume, and I will have a pair of tickets up for grabs for Dave Matthews' band. You know, I lived in Charlottesville, Virginia for a year. Used to see that guy in a little club. Cost like $5 on Tuesday nights. He was a big hit.

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0: tell me it was a punk one to number two. He was asking why he doesn't come up on 311. So after that, I yelled and screamed and telling him why.
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lot of love on this side of the microphone, I can tell you that. We're commercial free, my babies. It's Katie Young, 100.7 WCLX. And less than 10 minutes away, we say happy birthday to Alice in Chains drum pounder, Sean Kinney. Yeah, you heard me. I got a great Lost classic. I'm going all the way back to their first album. First song I ever heard from these guys, Alice in Chains. Right now, a gentleman that was the subject of my dream no sooner than earlier this morning. I woke just after 5 a.m. And I swear I should have written it down. I had this dream, no word of it a lie. David Bowie was not only still alive, but he invited me to go on tour with him and be one of his guitar players. I relished the opportunity. And then I sat there in like a half awake, half asleep stupor, trying to think how I was going to explain to boss man Tyler. Listen, I got to leave the show. I'm going on the road with David Bowie.

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2: 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Hey, real quick, we're about 10 minutes away from the Ticket to Rock summer ticket window opening. Your opportunity to score free passage to see Dave Matthews Band June 12th at Xfinity Center awaits you. By the way, I had to put the phones on hold because we get a lot of early birds thinking that if they call early, they'll win the tickets. Doesn't work that way. Just like if I have a yard sale, don't show up at 8:30 if I say 9 o'clock. You're not getting in. All right. Meanwhile, today we focus on Alice in Chains for the Basement Tapes. Drummer Sean Kinney celebrates his birthday. We got to honor this man and the classic work he's done with the band. You know, surprising fact, Man in the Box was not the band's first official release by Columbia. No, that belonged to this track, which wound up being the first track on their major label debut. We Die Young from 100.7 WZLX. Crank it up.

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1: Well, Dave Matthews Band fans are going to be delighted when they try to be caller 10 right now. 877-617-1007, or you could just hit 1 on your speed dial. 877-617-1007. 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June 12th, Xfinity Center, Mansfield. 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
2: November 12th, 1970. The Bola Cyclone. They estimate 500,000 people died. It's going down. 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

100.7 WZL. Excellent. My man Sean from Hopkinton just scored some Dave Matthews Band tickets. And then, like, I don't know, 10 minutes later, Nadine calls and she's like, did you already give them away? Yes, we already gave them away. I've had repeated phone calls trying to get these Dave Matthews tickets. But I got good news for you people. Ticket to Rock Summer, 7:10 tomorrow morning with the Chuck Nolan Morning Show has more Dave Matthews.

less than 20 minutes away, we'll be getting... Why was that a cow sound? We'll be getting into our concert archive, as per usual. 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There's a story behind it, too. Aerosmith and STP. We'll get into it at 5 o'clock on ZLX.

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3: Let's go! Today we tell you a tale that started in 1993. The manager for Stone Temple Pilots found out that Aerosmith was going on tour and thought this would be a prime opportunity for an upcoming band that had already had some success, like STP, to come on the road with the legends known as Aerosmith. The manager turned it down without even telling the band about it. They were none too pleased. The DeLeo brothers said they would have jumped in a heartbeat had they known about this offer. Well, incredibly, in 2002, fortune struck again, and it was able to happen. STP went on the road with Aerosmith for a bunch of dates. Let's take you back. We'll get you to STP here in a moment, but let's take you back to the Orpheum Theater with Aerosmith, 1984.

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STP 100.7 WZLX, bringing the heat across the pond back in 1993. Heard Aerosmith before that. That was taken from an Orpheum show in 84. Perhaps some of you were in attendance as the boys were just patching things up. Hey, it's Getty Young. Speaking of live music, what if you had the opportunity to fly away to the city of your choice and catch a classic 80s band live in concert on us? Well, I'll have details on how you can do just that in less than 15 minutes. Until then, TP throwing it down.

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Well, now through Sunday, we'd like to send you and a guest to see Motley Crue, the return of the Carnival of Sins tour in the city of your choice. I bet you thought I was going to say Mansfield. 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

0: Yeah, baby.
1: 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Kenny Young with you. Hey, if you're planning a trip this summer across the pond to foggy London town, perhaps you might need to add another tour stop. An exhibit of Jimi Hendrix memorabilia is going to open in his former London apartment, 23 Brook Street, if you're paying attention. It'll open next month. All kinds of memorabilia from when he

0: studio produced crowd going wild for Sir Elton John. It's 100.7 WZLX. Kitty, I'm taking you home on a gorgeous Wednesday. Of course, it's gorgeous on a Wednesday. Hey, if you missed it earlier, my basement tapes, I had a musical birthday salute for drummer Sean Kinney of Alice in Chains. This guy Bob's been all over me to play more Alice in Chains. He's like,
1: come on, please, Bob. Please, give me, I need.
0: All right, here you go.

0: There it is. 100.7 WZLX, Boston's Classic Rock. It's Katie Young. Still time for a few more of your suggestions with you till 7 here. 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

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It's Kenny Young. Hey, if you're in the market for a new electric vehicle, Ferrari has announced their first fully electric vehicle, the Luce. 0 to 60 in 2.5 seconds, 5-seater, tons of glass, tons of horsepower, 4 motors, electric again, $640,000, but it looks like an electric car.

is hell with headphones on. Not going to lie. 100.7 WZLX. We are Boston's classic rock. Kenny Young making way for J-Mo. Jameson's coming up 7 o'clock. Mandatory Metallica. Plus, he's got more details on our Ticket to Rock summer. 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
1: In the fall of 1998, after this three-album run of the Black Album, Load and Reload, Metallica, they set about doing what they do best, and that is blindsiding everybody with something totally unexpected. Lars Ulrich said at the time, Metallica still needs to have fun. We made three pretty serious albums in a row. It was time to do something different. And something different they did. It was called Garage Inc. It was this monstrous double album, all cover songs. Basically, these were rock and metal songs that inspired the band over the years. Now, Metallica, they've done countless cover songs on stage while on tour. Word is, there might be a Garage Inc. 2 with all new cover songs for Metallica to do. So that would be pretty awesome. Let us go to the 1998 double album, though, to kick off Mandatory Metallica, covering this old Irish folk song, also covered by Thin Lizzy. This is Whiskey in the Jar at 100.7 WZLX.

I would say we are off to a monstrous start with our Ticket to Rock Summer. Already this week, I've heard people win tickets to go see Sammy Hagar, Dave Matthews Band. We've given away tickets to Jimmy Eat World, Evanescence, Triumph. There's going to be more chances to win tomorrow. As a matter of fact, our Ticket to Rock Summer, four chances to win every single weekday. And we've got tickets to more shows too, like the Black Crowes, Godsmack, Iron Maiden, The Smashing Pumpkins, 7:10 in the morning, 8:10, 12:10, and 4:10. 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

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It is a well-known fact that I have a lot of music to play tonight. Coming up around 8 o'clock, I'm going to go 100.7 minutes commercial free. 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